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glad to say you. 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Wee, wee, wee, wee, wee. I want to be a guy.

Giorgio Uija, Desae, Eric Cantona, Abdi Pelé, Aror Shirer.

Whitney Houston, Bobby Brown, Ken Rogers, Don Williams, Michael Jackson, Michael Bolton, Madonna, Alpha Brundi, Asiera Woke, Ethiopia. 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

summoned from the dark, under the most extraordinary circumstances. That's when I saw you, babe, in the car park of the farmer's market, backlit by the sunset, or maybe the fires marking the end of the world. I stammered some pleasantries as I walked back to the car. And then I thought, hold on. Are these groceries really that important?

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0: If you ever miss the Zig Zone on Sundays from 4 to 6 p.m. on WBGU 88.1 FM or just want to re-listen to the program, each show is posted in full on bgfalconmedia.com with timestamps so you can skip ahead to your favorite part.
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0: This hour of programming on WBGU is brought to you by the Stroh Center. 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

0: you have two-way traffic coming in and out of the parking lot to ease parking and the high amount of traffic that will come in to the park.
1: You talked about construction materials as well. Another question I want to ask you. You said you're trying to nod to what you guys did with the building we're in right now.
0: Yep. Yeah, so really we're trying to build on what the city has developed with the current city administration building and utilize similar materials. So brick for some of the exterior, similar, you know, window detailing and patterning with the fire station that was done with the city building, and then incorporation of materials like metal panel and that kind of thing.
2: Once again, the new station is part of the overall plan, as Bill said, Chief Mormon earlier, to improve fire and EMS responses in the city. Bowling Green currently with two stations, one on East Court Street and one on Pearl Street on the west side. A levy passed by voters last fall supporting the building of those two new stations, the main one. And the headquarters is going to be at the new site on Newton Road by the community center and the satellite station at Carter Park. The Pearl Street station is going to remain, but the East Court Street station ultimately would be demolished. It's going to be utilized for a couple of years after the fire department vacates that building by the police division. It'll be renovated just a bit so the BGPD can use it for a couple of years while their station is renovated as well and stays in its location in downtown BG. The combined cost of those two new fire stations, by the way, you may remember, is $25.2 million. Both have similar timelines for completion by the fall of 2027. And that's what we talked with Mary Margaret Boda about, another of the project managers. She's with Mosier Construction.
3: We're looking to, start construction fences going up mid-July of this year of 2026. Really looking to get the structural load-bearing CMU in before winter, roof on before winter, so then interior outfit and interior slabs can be poured through the winter with minimal cold weather effects, and then really veneer going on would be spring of 2027. Interior outfits of the apparatus bay and the living quarters all through, you know, early 2027. It was occupancy just right of August of 2027, and make the last week of August.
1: How confident are you in that, knowing that this is really an active site? I mean, ideally you'd be on a site and you have this time to go, but that park is so very busy. This is real challenging for you guys to know at that timeline, isn't it, with the amount of activity taking place here?
3: Yeah, I mean, definitely with active park right through the heart of summer, with all the youth sports going on, the public safety first and foremost. But, you know, similar to university projects, City of Bowling Green, the administration project, we're right in the heart of downtown Bowling Green with, again, tight sites with a lot of active public around. So it's, you know, daily huddles and meetings with the workers on site of access, and public safety is first and foremost.
1: So the impact they talked about, maybe a couple of disc golf courses may have to be relocated, but while this construction project is ongoing, for the most part, the park's going to be completely functional while this is happening.
3: Correct, yes. We've been working with the park district and identifying their major events throughout the summer, so we have minimal to no impact for those events.
1: BG baseball,
3: in the community, and that we'll be kind of running simultaneously alongside of that in our little corner of the park.
2: Again, Bill Mormon, the Bowling Green Fire Division Chief, saying this will have a big impact on service as well. Once all these two new stations are brought online, we have three at strategic locations around the city of Bowling Green in the latter part of 2027.
4: This is a game changer for safety here in Bowling Green. So when, and I mentioned it just a few minutes ago, Glenn, the quicker we can get to an emergency situation, the quicker that we can actually start to make the situation better. That doesn't matter whether it's on the fire side or whether it's on the EMS side. Quicker response, us getting there safely, us getting there as fast as we can, so we can start rendering assistance immediately.
1: Getting in and out of Carter Park, of course, going to think, man, that's so busy over there in the summertime when a burn comes up. That's going to be a challenge for you. So you guys have done traffic studies. You know how to make this work.
4: Oh, absolutely. So one of the things that we always look at when you're building stations is access routes. So we've got Campbell Hill directly out front, okay? That takes us directly to the north up to Clough Street, East Worcester, and then we can get on up to Mercer Road and then up to Poe Road.
1: Yes.
4: Well, we can go immediately over to the west and get on to Dunbridge. If we're going south, we've got Napoleon and Gypsy Lane. They are our main access routes, north and south and east and west here in Bowling Green. So actually, you may think it's going to slow us down, but having those access routes is critical to the decision as to why we built that too.
2: Yeah, great to catch up with Bill Mormon there. By the way, he did remind me as well that they have a new piece of equipment that's going to be delivered next week. I do believe there'll be a rolling-in ceremony too. More good news from EGFD.
4: We're getting a new aerial to replace our aging aerial that we have. It should be here, actually, I think, next week. So I will be doing a push-in ceremony, so hopefully you're going to be there to witness that. Maybe you can get on the bumper, too, and start pushing.
2: Thanks, Bill. He also told me that Lieutenant Jim Ritterback, who recently retired, has been selected as the Outstanding Firefighter of the Year, will be honored with a presentation on June the 11th at the next Kiwanis meeting taking place over at Bowling Green Ice Arena. We very much want to congratulate Lieutenant Jim Ritterback, honored at the June 11th Kiwanis meeting. The meeting gets underway at 11:30 over at the Ice Arena Lounge. If you want to join us for that, we'll get some comments from Jim about that as well. And the Wood County Department of Job and Family Services is accepting applications for the K-12 Fitted for Success program starting June 1. 550 children who live in Wood County are going to be provided with vouchers for the purchase of new shoes, socks, and a backpack. Assistance provided on a first-come, first-served basis, proof of household income, birth certificates, or other proof of citizenship, and Social Security cards for all family members have to be provided. Shannon Fisher telling us that families must have an income at or below 200% of the federal poverty level to qualify for a family of four. That means about $5,500 or less in gross income per month. The income amount varies based on your family size, of course. Shannon Fisher, the Employment and Support Services Supervisor at the Wood County Department of Job and Family Services, said agency and organization representatives may reach out with any questions, but at any rate, assistance is going to be distributed to approved families mid-August. The application deadline here, August the 14th of 2026. 61 degrees, a beautiful sunny day for you outside right now. Headed up once again to a high of 82 degrees. As you heard from our friends at WTOL Television this morning, a slight chance of a pop-up shower in this seven-day forecast once or twice, but less than a 20% chance. Looks like a gorgeous stretch of weather. After sunny skies today, mostly clear skies overnight tonight for the farmer's market. 57 degrees, the overnight low, and then 73, a high on Thursday. 78, a high on Friday. 72 on Saturday. Sunday, mid-70s, first of next week, and no real chance of precipitation in the long-range forecast. 60 degrees right now at the Weather Center and 60 seconds away from a conversation with Ted Hazeman, the superintendent of Bowling Green City Schools. Stay tuned.
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2: Hey, thanks again to Stan Kroducki, the President and Chief Executive Officer of your Wood County Hospital, joining with us every Monday here on The Morning Show. Didn't connect with Ted as we did a special Memorial Day broadcast on Monday this week, but he'll be back at 7:30 on next Monday. Stan Kroducki, the President of our Wood County Hospital, a regular guest of ours here on the morning show. As I mentioned, beautiful blue skies and sunshine. Drove by the high school yesterday as we wind down the last few days of school and saw a lot of kids with spring fever out there running around and wrestling and having fun. Outdoor activities, a field day, I think, taking place. Details about that, and I guess mixed feelings, I would guess, from Dr. Ted Hazelman as we come towards the end of another academic year. The superintendent of BG Schools on the line with us this morning. Ted, good morning.
8: Hey, good morning, Clint. How are you, sir?
2: I'm good. Mixed feelings, is that appropriate at this point?
8: Yeah, I think so. I think there's a lot of excitement from students and some staff, and you know, we wrap up the school year.
2: Yeah.
8: But it's always, you know, it's a happy time, but it's always a time too to mm-hmm. reflect, and can't believe how quickly the school years go. Feels like we were just welcoming everybody back in August, but yeah, so there's a lot of activities taking place, within our schools. This is our last week of school for the 25-26 school year, and a lot of activities taking place: field days, talent shows, academic celebrations, and our middle school has a program going this year for the 8th grade PBIS auction.
2: Oh,
8: is where you've heard us talk a lot about our PBIS.
2: Yeah.
8: Program, the Positive Behavior Interventions and Supports Program, so that the students in the middle school earn tickets and points, and they're able to, at the end of the year like this, they have a quote auction of some different types of items. And this Thursday, there's 75 different items that are going to be auctioned off.
2: Okay.
8: It's just a culmination of all their work over the year, and we want to thank Wood County Recorder Connor Rose, who will be the auctioneer for the event.
2: Okay.
8: Thank a lot of our supporters: Middle School PTO, Wood County Fair Board, BG Park and Rec, Elmar Lanes, and Elite on Main are all very active and supporters of this, and it's a great program. And like I said, there's a lot of those types of activities taking place this week to conclude the school year.
2: Yeah, as we transition out of the school year, there's going to be a big change taking place as far as the traffic pattern goes out there as well. We were talking about this with Brian Swope. He's going to be on the show, I believe, next Friday morning to talk more about it. But you're not going to be able to access the campus for, what, about 6 weeks or so off of Poe Road?
8: Yeah, so you'll be able to access the campus, but just not off of Poe Road.
2: Right.
8: So, with the new construction, which there's going to be, over the summer months, there'll be, a huge transformation of what that building, the new building looks like.
2: Yes,
8: and so forth. And but this time of we are required to put in a turning lane with the change of the layout. So there's going to be, when you are headed west on Poe Road, we'll be adding a turning lane.
2: Oh.
8: And we're going to do that this summer. So there'll be a turning lane into the school school property.
2: That's
8: there.
2: That's a good idea.
8: So we're going to be starting that in first week of June here. So for roughly 6 weeks, we'll have to close that entrance while the construction takes place out there at the road. So everyone will have to come in off of Fairview still have access to the the same areas they have now.
2: Right.
8: They'll just have to access it a little bit different. And that'll take, possibly, up to 6 weeks.
2: Sure.
8: And then after that, we'll open the front back up and out on Poe Road, and actually should improve the traffic pattern and the safety of the traffic on Poe.
2: So the goal, Ted, is to have that done in time for school in the fall then, huh?
8: Absolutely.
2: Okay. All right.
8: Absolutely.
2: Sounds good. And you mentioned the fact that you'll still have access during this time period to the campus there, because I tell you what, it seems like there's things happening even in the summertime. And the Flyer Board is a great resource, isn't it?
8: Yeah, it is. Things don't slow down over the summer. There's still tons and tons of activities taking place within the buildings. And so you mentioned the Flyer Board there, and I would remind parents that, over the summer months, they get an email once a week, with the different items that are listed on the flyer board.
2: Yes, sir.
8: I would recommend them to continue to looking at the flyer board. What the flyer board is, for those who don't know, you would be shocked at the amount of material that other organizations request the schools to distribute to our students. And if we sent everything home, some of our students would go home with a folder that's an inch wide each and every day from the stuff that people are asking to be distributed. So there's a flyer board. That information gets scanned in, and then it's accessible off of our website, and our parents receive an email once a week with all of that information, and then they can just go to that post and see all the different things that are posted. So, I would recommend all of our parents and so forth and community members, if you haven't looked at that, take a moment and take a look at that, and keep looking at that over the summer, because as you mentioned, we've got different camps going on. We've got a science camp for our first through fifth graders. There's all kinds of activities like that.
2: Well, Ted, before we run out of time this morning, I want to give you an opportunity to talk a bit about this collaboration with the folks at CLC. We were talking about it on the show the other day, Bowling Green Community Learning Center, the STARS program, helping out those families served by Bowling Green schools that are dealing with food insecurity, because it's not just about the educational aspect of it, but quite frankly, there's a lot of folks in Bowling Green City schools that need that nutritional support as well, for breakfast and for lunch.
8: That is correct. And, the CLC or the STARS program through the ESC, typically that has been paid for through a grant, through the 21st Century Grant, through the state. Unfortunately, to be honest with you, Clint, that is a grant that has been placed on hold. And the Board of Education has felt that we should continue that program because it is so necessary for our students before and after school and over these summer months. And they'll be opening that grant back up next year. But for this year, the district's going to be maintaining that program.
2: Wow.
8: But part of that, as you're alluding to, is, there's a breakfast and lunch facet of this, where the STARS program has partnered with the Connecting Kids to Meals, and that organization will come in, provide free summer meals for our students that live within the Bowling Green City School District, ages 1 through 18.
2: I see.
8: And that will take place at Krim Elementary School, and the breakfast will be from 8 to 8:30, and lunch is from 8:30 to 12:45. So for those folks that are in need, we still have those opportunities available.
2: All right. Need more information about that, reach out to WESC, the Wood County Educational Service Center, at 354-9010. They've got a great summer program going on there as well. Summer camp registration is underway too, I should mention. And Ked, before you run, I did not get an opportunity to be there for graduation on Sunday, but I did watch it stream as well. Awful proud of 240 or so kids that's walked across the stage there to pick up their diplomas and look back on 13 years. And I thought the senior gift was really something as well. There's a real tradition with that, but those senior class came up with a great way to continue to support the next generation, really, of students with the new build at the school, too.
8: Yeah, so, as you mentioned, we had 240 students walk across that stage. We're really proud of of those students and of what they've done. They are very accomplished class, and we know that they're going to go on and do some great things in the future as well. 90 of those 240 students were in the National Honor Society.
2: Wow.
8: I believe it was 3 were in the National Technical Honor Society.
2: Mm-hmm.
8: 82 of those students earned honors diploma from the state of Ohio. We had 2 National Merit Scholarships, scholarship students. We had some All-State bands.
2: Yep.
8: I think 1 All-State band, 2 All-State choir,
2: yep.
8: 1 All-State orchestra. We had 3 All-State athletes. This class was very accomplished, both artistically, musically, academically, and athletically, and there's some leaders in that group, and we're excited to see what they're going to go on and do and make the city of Bowling Green and Bowling Green School is very proud.
2: Yeah, and the senior president even said, even though they don't get to use the new building when it's completed in the fall of 2027, they wanted to help with a couple of courtyards there, outdoor spaces for kids as well. So neat to see that they continue to support even before they graduated. So good
8: kids.
2: Absolutely.
8: Good kids, it's a great group of kids. Yeah. I've said that many, many times. We've got great kids here.
2: Absolutely. Ted, enjoy the sunshine today, my friend. I appreciate taking time to chat with us on a regular basis. We'll talk soon, okay?
8: Absolutely. Thanks, Clint. Thanks, everybody.
2: It is 7:42 or so here on the morning show, 18 away from the top of the hour. And on Wednesdays, right about this time, we typically visit with the manager of the Downtown Farmers Market, which gets underway tonight at 4 o'clock, goes until 7 o'clock. Online, too, we're hoping is Kinsey Macy this morning. Kinsey, are you there?
9: I'm here. Good morning.
2: Good morning. How are you?
9: I'm good. How are you?
2: I'm doing terrific. What a gorgeous day for a downtown farmer's market. I'll just throw it out there. I mean, by the time we get down to the market tonight, it's going to be probably in the 60s or lower 70s. Oh, my gosh. Just what you could hope for.
9: Yep, exactly. Well, we will take this weather.
2: We'll take it. Well, you're, second one now. How'd first one go? Third. How's it going? Oh, third. My gosh, they're flying
9: by,
2: aren't
9: they? Yeah, I know. We're
2: already
9: on week three.
2: All right. Well, how's it going so far?
9: It's going good. We've been getting a good crowd every night, especially, you know, with a little bit of wind or chilly that we've had. We've been having a good crowd of the community coming out, so we're very appreciative of the community coming out and supporting all of our vendors. So please keep coming out, seeing what they have. You know, they each week they have something new. Like last week, Reams had strawberries early in the season. I think one of our other vendors, they're getting ready to have their strawberries, too. So, you know, fresh strawberries, you can't pass that up.
2: Sounds good. I know that CASA is going to be there. I want to talk about Power of Produce, a couple of those things as well. But CASA, I think that's terrific that they're going to be down the court-appointed special advocates.
9: Yes. So make sure to come out and see them, support their mission that they have. They will be set up next to our booth. So, yes, please come out and check them out and see what they have.
2: Okay. And when you talk about the vendors, you mentioned the fact that Reams has strawberries already. It is kind of a treasure hunt, isn't it, every week when you don't know exactly what some of those folks have got, you know, growing in the garden, going to be able to bring it in.
9: Yes, exactly. We have a few new vendors that will be there. We have Lucky Goat that will be there. They have custom cut stuff. And then we also have this new vendor, Andrew's Art Creations. He has paintings and things like that, so be sure to come out and see them as well.
2: Okay, some food trucks. You got Jamaican Ice. Well, who's going to be down there tonight?
9: Yes, so yep, we have Jamaican Spice is going to be there, Susie Lynn Lemonade, Straight Juice, the Icy Paul. Those will be our vendors this week that we'll have. Yes, food vendors.
2: Okay, and the pop program's going well?
9: Yes, so we still have funds left for it, so if I know summer is approaching, so kind of your kids come out and we can get them signed up for Power Produce Club. If you're not sure what it is, just stop by our booth and we can explain it to you, see if that's something you're interested in. BG Kiwanis and WLI are sponsors for that this year, so we're very appreciative of them for that. Speaking of sponsors, we actually have one of our sponsors that will be there tonight. Visit BG will be at a booth as well. They'll have a raffle and giveaway prizes, and they'll be doing a craft as well.
2: Yes.
9: So be sure to stop to see them.
2: Zane was in studio yesterday talking about that. Excited to be partnering with you folks at WLI and the Downtown Farmers Market as well. And in fact, Hallie's going to be joining us this morning. Hallie Williams from Downtown Bowling Green, the Special Improvement District.
9: Yes.
2: And we'll talk more about the market when she joins us at 8:15 or so. What about music? You got music tonight?
9: Yes, we have the Music Thief and the Somewhat Humanoid will be performing for us tonight. So Music Thief will be from 4:30 to 5:30, and It's Somewhat Humanoid will be from 5:30 to 6:30.
2: All right, I saw some flowers, too. I mean, we talk often now about the produce. I've spent more money than I want to imagine. I can count on flowers this year. Now I got to make sure I take care of them. Now we're going to be out watering some of these things. But am I seeing blooms down there, too?
9: We have quite a few vendors who have flowers. We have Joseph Greenhouse. They have your potted flowers. Clay Hill has your fresh cut flowers.
2: Oh, okay.
9: Lucky Lavender is at our market as well. So if you want your lavender products or you want your lavender plants, she is there as well. We're working. If you later on this season, we will have another fresh cut flower lady who will be starting. She starts kind of around June.
2: Okay.
9: So once most of her flowers are bloom, she'll be a fresh cut flower as well.
2: All right, it's tonight 4 to 7, folks, right at 215 South Wooster, South Main Street there. A fresh produce, baked goods, flowers, artisan goods, and more. It's a WLI managing our downtown Bowling Green Farmers Market again this evening. Need more information, follow on social media. The pictures and stuff you guys post is terrific. I got to tell you, you're doing a great job with that as well, Kinzie.
9: Thank you. I appreciate that.
2: All right. We'll see you down there, okay? Enjoy the sunshine.
9: Oh, I will. You too.
2: Thank you. It is 7:47 or so here on the morning show. Stay tuned. We're going to segue into a conversation. Well, we're going to hear first from our friends at the Ohio Agriculture Network. They have the very latest forecast for us. We'll do that. And as mentioned, as part of our 8 o'clock newscast this morning, the one and only Hallie Williams will be joining us. She, the executive director of Downtown Bowling Green Special Improvement District. Plus, we'll take a trip by the power of radio down to Pemberville. Good things happening down there as well. Stay tuned to the morning show.

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1: Good Wednesday morning. 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I'm Joel Norwood, taking a look at your farm news with you this morning. Quick couple of notes to pass along. Hard to believe June is just around the corner. 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Well, the latest crop progress numbers are out, delayed by one day because of Monday's Memorial Day. 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Ohio farmers made some planting progress this past week, though wet conditions continue to limit field work. USDA said there are 2.4 days suitable for field work for the week ending May 24th. Corn at 63% planted across the state, up from 52% the previous week, but still behind the 67% five-year average. Corn emergence reached 45%, ahead of both last week's 27% and the 38% average. Soybeans, 57% planted across the state, up from 46% the week before, and just behind the 59% five-year average. Soybean emergence at 38%, ahead of the 24% the week before, and the 29% average we're usually at. Winter wheat was 84% headed, well ahead of the 58% five-year average, and wheat condition rated 68% good to excellent. 57% good and 11% excellent, and that's much, much better than the national average. Oats 88% planted and 78% emerged with 2% headed. Oat condition rated about 71% good to excellent. 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

0: Or through the day today, I think we can see another quarter to three quarters of an inch of precipitation. Might have to watch for some thunderstorms here this afternoon and early evening up near that U.S. 30 corridor. North of U.S. 30, though, yes, we see clouds, but I don't think there's a lot of moisture in the north. Drying down everywhere tomorrow with good sunshine, and we stay dry and warm through the balance of this week, the weekend, and through at least the first half of next week. May see a few hit and miss scattered showers trying to pop up Thursday night into early Friday morning in southwestern Ohio next week, but our next front probably doesn't come through until Friday night into Saturday. That front doesn't have a lot of moisture with it, but what it does signal is an end to this upper level ridge and high pressure dome that's giving us the warm, dry setup after today. I'm Chief Meteorologist Ryan Martin.
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0: Weekly export inspections out yesterday. The week ending May 21 had 62.2 million bushels of corn, 21 million bushels of beans, 13.5 million bushels of wheat. Year on year, we're up over 500 million bushels on corn, down 340 million bushels on beans, and up about 80 million bushels versus last year on wheat. Managed money sold 4,200 contracts of wheat yesterday, 8,400 contracts of corn, 4,100 contracts of soybeans, also selling in the soy meal but buying in the oil. I'm Ryan Martin.
1: Thank you, Ryan. Let's turn the page to see how markets have shaped up overnight in Chicago. July corn down 2 cents to 455.5, while new crop corn sitting down 2 pennies as well. 480 per bushel is their price. July soybeans at 1185, down a cent, while new crop beans are off the same to 1179.25. And July wheat down 8.25 to 627.25 per bushel. 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June live cattle down $1.08 to 248.23 as we look back to their Tuesday closing market number. September feeder cattle gained 13 cents on the day to 347.03, a very modest gain compared to their recent ups. June lean hogs up 38 cents to 96.13, but July hogs down 28 cents to $100.13. Milk up about 11 cents across the board. June class 3 sitting at a price of $16.71. You can find more farm news online at OhioAgDat.com. I'm Joel Penortwood. 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
6: Hey, thanks very much, Joel. And thanks to Ty Higgins, the entire team there. 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You can call them at 419-427-9413. By the way, a big thank you once again to Chad Rosebrook, the Vice President of Grain for Legacy Farmers Cooperative, for checking in with us yesterday morning. we get that opportunity to talk with one of the members of the leadership team there at Legacy every Tuesday morning at around 7:40 or so before we get to our Ohio Agriculture Network report at 7:50.

0: Stay tuned. Our good friend Hallie Williams making her way into the studio here, the Dave Horker Media Production Studio. We'll be talking with the Executive Director of Downtown Bowling Green Special Improvement District as we continue to focus in on downtown. That's coming up after we hit some news headlines this morning, brought to you this hour by our partnership with our friends at the Ohio Logistics. That's Chuck Bills and his team. Thanks very much to Chuck and his team for his support of us here on the morning show. And in fact, at last night's Bowling Green Parks and Recreation Board, Ivan Kovacevich mentioned the fact that Ohio Logistics is one of their partners as well on their concerts in the park and lunches in the park as well. Plus our friends at Bates Recycling, Chris and Belinda Bates at Bates Recycling, appreciate very, very much all they do in our community all throughout the year as well. 60 degrees right now, headed up to a high today of 82 or so, mostly sunny skies for the market tonight. As you just heard from Kinsey, we got great weather for it. Tonight is supposed to dip down to a low of 57 degrees, so market time should be around 70 or so. That's our daytime high for tomorrow, 70, 73 degrees or so for Thursday, Friday, Saturday, Sunday, Monday, Tuesday. The long-range forecast calling for temperatures to remain daytime highs in the mid to upper 70s and overnight lows in the low to mid 50s with nothing but blue skies and sunshine for the most part, some scattered clouds throughout that time frame as well. So watering might be our next challenge as we got that lawn looking pretty good right now and the plants are all doing well, but we're going to spend some time putting some water on those, it looks like, over the next week or 10 days. I mentioned the fact Bowling Green Parks and Recreation, we did attend a regular monthly meeting. It was held at City Building Council Chambers last night. And at that meeting, much discussion about being back on the ballot again. The most recent five-year levy of support tax, property tax levy that's been supporting the efforts of Bowling Green Parks and Recreation for the past 5 years is expiring. So they're back on the ballot in November. And what should they ask for? The last 2 5-year levy asks have remained the same at 2 mills. But there's been discussion that the last couple of years, Bowling Green Parks and Recreation has been running at a deficit. So after much discussion and input from the city administration, it was decided that they needed to ask for a little bit of extra financial support from folks in our community. Instead of a 2 mill levy this year, as unanimously approved by the members of the Parks and Recreation Board, they would come before the voters and ask for a 2.95 mill levy, the 2 mill renewal plus 0.95 mills extra. Normally, the millage brings in $1.197 million per year. With this new addition, if approved by voters, it would improve that amount to $1.748 million. We talked with Tom Ross, who's a member not only of the Board of Parks and Recreation, but also the chair of the Levy Committee, about why these additional funds are needed.
1: And we had a really good discussion about it. We want to give the voter a good value. And we know times are tough. We've talked about, you know, inflation and things like that. And we're very sensitive to it being a tough time. But we believe in what we're doing. And we feel that we're giving people a really good value. And I think people realize that. I mean, they've been so supportive of the parks in the past. And I think people realize that. And I hope that they come to the same conclusion in November.
0: You mentioned the administration was a part of that discussion as well before the, as you're working through some different options there, and the discussion was that it's been 2 5-year levies, no changes in the last 2 years.
1: Right, and I think that's being a good steward for the voter and taking good care of their dollar, and so, we had a really good discussion. Some things were brought up that were new to me because I'm new to the board, and Mike had some really good points, and a couple other people contributed some things that I thought were really valuable. And when we were done, I really felt, as I read the room, that everybody felt that this was the best choice for right now. And we're also aware of the fact that the library is going to be on in November. Senior Center is going to be on in November. But if you look at the statistics or the data, 72% passage in the past, and so that gives us some optimism, hopefully moving forward.
0: And talking with the chair of the levy committee, Tom Ross, there, a member of the Bowling Green Parks and Recreation Board, I asked him how that would impact our wallets if the voters do agree to that increased millage on the ballot in November. He said a home valued at $250,000 in the city of Bowling Green had been paying $132.13 a year for the many programs put on by Bowling Green Parks and Recreation. If this new millage level has passed, that'll increase to $215 per year, about an increase of $80 or so a year, and it will offset the fact again that they've been running a budget deficit for the last couple of years. Kristen Otley, the director of Parks and Recreation, telling us they're hoping the voters will support this effort once again, as they've done the last couple of 5-year property tax renewals.
2: Yeah, I mean, expenses aren't going down, and we always try to do our best. I know you hear me say this all the time. Staff hears it all the time. The public hears it. It's a balancing act for us. You know, we want to provide all the great things that we do, 11 parks, you know, 500 acres, like so many free things. You can go into our parks 365 days a year from dawn to dusk at no charge. It's a balance. And so we do have fees and charges for things, but we want to keep them reasonable. And so we are grateful that the community supports us with a dedicated property tax levy. And 10 years is a long time to stay at the same amount, because if you think about what things cost, you know, what I'm paying just in my personal life is not the same cost in 10 years. So that's where we are. And 5 years ago, we decided to do a renewal so that we did not increase that, got a little bit more money in. But yeah, we just to maintain what we have and to continue to provide the great services that we have, we need to bring in some more.
0: To reinforce, Kristen, you take a look at usage, programming, et cetera. I have in the team there, the entire team, how much usage we have in our parks compared to 10 or 15 years ago.
2: Sure. I mean, everything. And think about, you know, different buildings and facilities that didn't exist back then too, right? That that the community wanted, that we built, and we have to maintain all that. So you look at, you know, just a building or like our shelters during this time of year, you know, every weekend, every weekday. We thought about having this meeting tonight at the Veterans Building. Made more sense for the city building because of the pre-meeting. But there was actually a graduation party there on a Tuesday night. Like all of the Veterans Building was rented. And yeah. So, yeah, I mean, programs and everything. Just you have growth. But even with steady numbers, when costs go up, you have to be able to pay for that.
0: You have a history of strong support for this levy, but not to get anything for granted.
2: We do. No, we take nothing for granted. We want to make sure people understand the value that they get. I mean, even with the additional millage request, you know, you divide that up over, you know, weekly, monthly, the amount of taxes that people pay to get all the great stuff that we do. And we never take that advantage. Take that for granted. You know, we're always like, hey, we're on the ballot every day. We got to serve the public and provide good services. But yeah, historically, we have done really well because Bowling Green loves their parks and they understand the value they get.
0: And Kristen Nolly visiting with her after that park board meeting last night. During that meeting, Natural Resource Manager Cinda Sutton-Sutzman had a very informative talk about ticks. And when she was done, we were all itching a lot, for sure. But they're out there and about, and she had some great advice on how, if you're going to be out in the parks, how to avoid those from you and your pets. We'll talk more about that, maybe have some of her comments later on in the week. And also Recreation Coordinator Ivan Kovacevic was there. And Ivan, talk about programming. He talked about how programming has grown in participation over the last, 10 years or so. They've had these last two five-year levies. He said the program that they do right now is tweaked a lot by feedback they get from folks that come out and enjoy the parks and other programming they'd like to see as well, and it's been very successful.
3: Yeah, I mean, it's a combination of everything. As Kristen said, you know, we try and offer programs at a really affordable cost and try and stay with the remaining or the changing times. You know, pickleball is a sport that exploded nationwide. Bowling Green's no different in the last couple of years, and you know, we opened up the courts last year, and that's something that we see, like, the usage on it is amazing. I'm even surprised from the usage, because I was expecting the existing pickleball group from the community center to come out there. What really surprises me is how much the youth have moved out there, too, where any given day during the summer or after school, once the weather is good, those courts fill up with people of all ages. So those are all features that are free to the community, but obviously they come at a cost. So you know, all that stuff needs to be considered when we're looking at the future with the levy.
0: You told me for years, Ivan, that you look at a lot of feedback from folks involved with programming as to what you're going to offer the following year as far as programming goes, and you guys have done a pretty good job of fine-tuning that to where now you shared with me 80-90% and more. These programs are full now.
3: Yeah. You know, we always try and kind of keep up with changing times and changing interests. Offer the classic favorites, but, you know, do a lot of different types of activities just to kind of keep up with what the interests are. So whether it be a new sport that has emerged, it's a popular version, or again, even kind of keep up with changing times. Maybe there's a sport that isn't quite getting the numbers that it used to, so we're looking at putting like a different spin on it or expanding a sport. You know, our volleyball program is really good. We've done volleyball camps for a couple of years now. This year we're looking at expanding and offering like a beach volleyball camp for kids as well to take advantage of, you know, we recently redid some of the sand volleyball courts that we have out at Carter Park. So just a different way of using that and offering people more expanded opportunity to participate in things.
0: Yeah, a lot of good things happen. And when Ivan finished up his report last night at the regular meeting of Bowling Green Parks and Recreation, he talked about the fact that it's almost time now for lunches in the park on Friday and our concerts in the park on Sunday as well. Those are going to be back, so very popular. And he even mentioned something special coming to the pool when it opens back up this weekend for the entire summer. If you got the youngest members of your family headed out to the pools, listen up.
3: The lunch in the park, concert park, that should be coming out. The schedule should be coming out shortly. That'll detail who the performers are and who the restaurants are in each day. But the program does start with Friday, June 5th for the first lunch in the park, and then Sunday, June 7th for the first concert in the park.
4: What did you do different this year? You got something different?
3: Yeah, the big thing that we're trying to do is kind of add more of a almost like a festival-like atmosphere to it. So we're going to have a games area that's going to have things like cornhole and giant Jenga and different games like that for people of all ages to play, hoping to help draw out the families again, hoping to get people out of the office and into the parks for the event. So I think it'll be a really fun feature to add to everything.
4: Did I hear you say you unpacked a new water feature for the pool and water park?
3: Yep, in the zero-depth entry pool, we replaced some of the older features, and I think it basically looked like a giant tree that's going to have different water features that should be pretty exciting for the kids to play with, so that should be up and running by this weekend.
0: Yeah, it's going to be a lot of fun for the kiddos out there. I know my kids, my grandkids now enjoy that zero-depth entry at the Bowling Green pool as well. The other meeting, that Bowling Green Parks and Recreation meeting, by the way, took place at 7 o'clock last night in Council Chambers. It was right after a public review meeting that took place for the new Bowling Green Satellite Fire Station. We'll have some comments from Lori Treader from folks in attendance at that meeting and details about that as well as they move towards a August of 2027 targeted completion date for the satellite station and about that same time for the new headquarters station up on Newton Road as well on the north end of town. You'll hear from Bill Mormon as well as we continue that conversation after we visit with Hallie Williams, who's made her way into the studio this morning. Miss Hallie, how are you?
5: Hi, I'm good. How about yourself?
0: I'm doing terrific. Wonderful to see you. Have you taken your kiddo out there to the pool?
5: Not yet. We were out last year, and we sure do enjoy it. That zero depth is quite nice.
0: Isn't that something?
5: Yeah.
0: I just love that. You could sit there with the kiddos and enjoy that. They got some new features coming in again this year. And
5: their lessons are great. Everything. Yeah, Lazy River. It's a good time.
0: A sure sign of summer is the pool is going to be opening for the season.
5: Woo-hoo.
0: And the downtown farmers market is into its third week today.
5: Yeah.
0: We're just talking with Kinsey about that and our good friends at downtown Bowling Green and Special Improvement District and their partners. They've got downtown looking terrific as well.
5: Thank you.
0: The flowers are in. And,
5: yes, we have the best maintenance staff. Zach and Ashton keep downtown sparkly and clean all the time. We do a lot of community service hours with individuals as well. And so Zach kind of runs that for us. And he just does a wonderful job. He's always going above and beyond. And, you know, we got really lucky this year, too. We have a nice, fun theme with our flowers. The Wolf's always delivers. And they put on the best show for us. So we've got all of our flowers in our hanging baskets and our planters and trying to go red, white, and blue for America 250.
0: Yeah.
5: You know, we gotta get in the theme, gotta get in the spirit.
0: Hallie Williams, the Executive Director of Downtown Bowling Green, the Special Improvement District, joining with us. And by the way, speaking of that 250th celebration, I know you're proud of your roots in Pemberville as well.
5: Mm-hmm.
0: We've got a conversation coming up with Susie Ray at the bottom of the hour. They're celebrating not only the 250th, not only Memorial Day this week down in Pemberville, but it's the 150th down there as well.
5: It is indeed.
0: Lots to celebrate. Back here to downtown Bowling Green, though, we were just talking about the farmers market, third week of that. That's always an exciting time. And I think we visited last week. You threw out, don't forget, Dora as well.
5: Oh, yeah. So that's what I'm pretty excited about, too, is I love going to the farmers market. I've been going to farmers market markets for years. I've gotten to get to run some farmers markets. And so I've got plans to go see John Rehm and Christy Buskirk and get all my produce today. And maybe I'll go grab the kids and grab a Dora too.
0: Strawberries already out. Can you believe that?
5: Yes. Like, I like this time of year for farmers market season, but the fall is my favorite on produce season.
0: Yeah.
5: But Kinsey's doing a great job. There's so many fun things going on at the market. Lots of really great vendors. You know, we have, I've worked with some of those vendors for years, and they said of all the markets they attend, Bowling Green has the most loyal customers. And so they like coming to our market the best. And I'm just so grateful for that, that we have such a great community that welcomes them, that gets people out downtown. You know, it's just a fun, easy activity too. Go pick up some groceries and for your weekend plans and grab a bite to eat afterwards.
0: That's right.
5: You know,
0: shopping downtown.
5: Yeah.
0: We were talking about Dora. I want to talk about that in collaboration with our first Firefly Nights. We were talking about that with Zane yesterday from Visit BG Ohio. But if folks are familiar with Dora, maybe we should take a step back, Hallie.
5: Yeah.
0: Explain what that means.
5: Yeah, so Dora is our designated outdoor refreshment area. So most of all of the downtown is covered. And so you're welcome to go in and grab a cocktail or a beer or a glass of wine and take that in or request a Dora cup, and that allows you to walk outdoors with that alcoholic beverage. And so as long as you are outdoors with it and you're meandering, you are not allowed to take it into another business, unfortunately. But that keeps us safe and protected, and also getting to just enjoy the outdoors. You know, if you want to enjoy a parklet or some of our outdoor dining areas, you know, get out and enjoy that sunshine. I think after this winter, we all need some UV, some extra. I'm trying to soak it all up as much as I can right now.
0: Plenty of opportunity for that in the next week.
5: Oh, yeah. Yeah, my kids and I, we're already sun-kissed, and so we're going to get plenty more.
0: We're really picking up steam right now as well. As you know, certainly, Hallie Williams, next week the camps and conferences get underway in full force this summer. Yeah. We got Buckeye Girls State coming in. Mm-hmm. We've got over 10,000 folks got to be on campus this summer as well. And we're hoping they, if not the campers themselves, maybe their family members, support staff, they have an opportunity to come into downtown.
5: Absolutely. So as you guys are hosting people for these events, you know, tell them about downtown. Tell them about all those cool, unique finds in downtown. Yeah. It's so much more interesting than popping by McDonald's, right?
0: I agree 100%.
5: No shame on McDonald's. We got to get our Happy Meals too. But we, you know, I love bringing people to downtown. To Bowling Green in general, and showing them all of our wonderful finds, and then getting them some good local eats in downtown. So.
0: Yeah. Can you talk about Firefly Nights? Zane and I talked about that. There's going to be two this year, and they're both full-fledged Firefly Nights.
5: Mm-hmm. Okay. Yes. All the downtown will be closed down. Good. This is such a fun event, especially for young families, but I mean, it's really for everyone. Mm-hmm. I see lots of people out. There's lots of dining through downtown. They set up lots of tents or tables, and honestly, it kind of ends up being, or when I go with my family, we're just walking from one bounce house to the next, and, you know, in the line for some mini donuts and a slushy.
0: The obstacle course is good.
5: Yeah.
0: My grandson's a teen now.
5: Oh,
0: so
5: yeah.
0: He's all into that.
5: Yeah. I mean, my son, he's just, you feed him about three grapes and he's bouncing off walls, and I just need him to go burn some energy. I go, please. So, Firefly Nights, it's just such a wonderful event. I love that the energy it brings to downtown, you know, shop, explore different businesses. But, you know, it's just such a wonderful gathering time. I see that's one of the other problems, too, is we go to downtown and my kids are yelling at me because I'm talking too much to people.
0: I know. I know. First one's happening on June 26th, and these happen, give us time frame, what we're talking about.
5: Ooh, that's... is that 5 to...
0: I'm typing even as
5: like
0: I ask
5: eight?
0: That question because I don't remember. I know there's July and in June are both of them are going to be happening, and it is June 26th and July 24th from 5:30 to 9:30.
5: Yeah, okay. I was going to say, I'm like, most of the time, I just leave work and grab the kids and head on down.
0: Yeah. And it's a nonprofit organization, too, as well. Yeah. These ladies who came up with this epiphany years ago, it's really grown into something quite special.
5: Oh, yeah, absolutely. They're the dream team. That takes a lot of volunteerism, a lot of hard work that I'm so appreciative of the team bringing everything to downtown. But it's a huge community collaboration, like all of our downtown events. But we're really grateful for them and, you know, running that steam from year to year. And, you know, we're bummed that we won't have the Wooster Green event this year. But with how things fall, I don't know what it is, Clint, but I think that August, we're losing dates or something. It just gets shorter and shorter every year. And then we've got between the polls and soccer weekend and Rally BG and new student move-in. There's just something happening all the time.
0: I know.
5: And then going right into Black Swamp. It's just, it's an exciting season.
0: It sure is. I'm looking forward to a little bit quieter downtown over the summertime. Another reason I've found over the years that a lot of the townies like to come back out again. They kind of, I don't want to say they shy away from being downtown. They always support the downtown businesses and merchants, but they feel a little more comfortable coming in and hanging around at just kind of a slower pace in the summertime.
5: Yes, I think that's just kind of college town culture, right?
0: Yeah, like, you're right.
5: We miss our students.
0: Get the best of both worlds.
5: And we love the students, but sometimes, you know, just the pace slows down in general. I was telling my husband, too, I'm like, gosh, it feels like we need to be on summer break. I'm ready to just head to the pool and head to the parks and do all the fun activities. I still got to do our jobs too. We got to get to work. We got fun things to plan and things happening. So we just got to enjoy the sun and look forward to all the fun things coming up.
0: There you go. Can you tell me a little bit more about Oak Grove Market? We're talking about downtown Farmers Market, and there's one of those next week. I think, right?
5: Yes, so Oak Grove is always on the first weekend of the month. Thursday, Friday, and Saturday, and so that's a really cool seasonal market. If you guys haven't been down there, ladies, I don't know about you, but I feel like right after Mother's Day, Father's Day sneaks up really quick, and I'm pretty certain they've got some really good items for Father's Day this year. So I was trying to think of some stuff for my husband, and I got one thing in the works, but I'm like, I got to pop over to Oak Grove and see what I can get.
0: Okay.
5: And I end up buying a lot of gifts over there. So it's nice because I pop in and I'm like, well, what was I buying last month? I was like, oh, yeah, I need to get a gift for this person. And, oh, I should get a gift for that person, too. So, but it's wonderful shopping. And, you know, maybe I gift myself a little bit, too.
0: Yeah.
5: But that's what's wonderful about our downtown. We always have unique finds. And, I got a tote on Coyote Beads, and that's my favorite store downtown. I love Gail and her team of individuals, and my husband and I, we just had a fun date night and went and made some bracelets at Gail's down at Coyote Beads, and I love For Keeps. Amy's team is just so wonderful.
0: My
5: husband utilizes her really well because the gift wrap services too, and for Administrative Professionals Day and whatnot, he can call up their team and they'll put something together really good and wrap it up and make it all nice. That better wrapping and presentation skills than I can do any day. But
0: the Oak Grove Collective launches a monthly market in Eden Fashion Boutique. The list kind of goes on and on in different locations that are. And it's somebody, it's your neighbor. It's somebody you know. It's a member of your family. You'll see them all down there as
5: absolutely.
0: Well. So that's happening next weekend, right?
5: Yes, next week. Thursday, Friday, Saturday. Me and my best friend, every Thursday, we try and go there beginning of the day because that's where all the good stuff is out too.
0: Okay.
5: And we try to make a morning of it and either go get some coffee or we go and grab lunch afterwards. So try to make a day in downtown.
0: Yeah. Right down the 100 block of South Main Street is where you can find that happening next weekend.
5: Yeah.
0: A great way to find out and keep updated with what's happening in downtown Bowling Green is obviously through social media. And Zane was bragging yesterday, Zane Kirshner from Visit BG, they just had their new magazine come out as well,
5: which is
0: pretty cool.
5: And they just updated their website too, okay, listen up, ladies and gentlemen. If you did not know that there is a Bowling Green community calendar, there is a Bowling Green community calendar through the Visit BG webpage. So I just sat in a meeting with them yesterday and said that they just updated that.
0: Yeah.
5: And it's
0: already
5: got
0: stuff. You can input it yourself.
5: Yep, you can input stuff yourself. I think it picks up some things naturally through the algorithm or however technology works nowadays.
0: Magic works, yeah.
5: But, so if you've got community events that are happening or whatnot, submit them. But that's the place to be. If you really want to figure out what's happening in town, you know, the fun events and activities that are coming up this week, that community calendar is our pride and joy.
0: yeah Pretty cool. One place, one-stop shop there for you. Absolutely. If you're passing through, if you're coming to visit family, bring them on downtown. A lot of great places to stay.
5: Yes.
0: A lot of great places to shop, to eat, and with the Downtown Farmers Market, the Firefly Nights, and all those events happening as well. More good things happening in downtown BG. Anything else we need to touch on this morning, Ms. Haley?
5: No, just get downtown, guys. Come dine, come shop, you know, get out and explore. I know it's fun if you're, you know, get out in the parks, too. But if you're avoiding some ticks, come take a walk through downtown, you know.
0: No ticks in the flowers.
5: No. We might have some a little bit of dirt or, you know, some flowers that have fallen off a time or two. But yeah. Today is my one-year anniversary. I just realized that. And one of the first problems that I faced, somebody called in and said there was a swarm of bees on the flowers, Clint.
0: Oh, no kidding.
5: And I'm like, what? How do I solve this problem? So, fortunately,
0: bees are pollinating our flowers. Make that stop.
5: But there was like a swarm of bees coming on flowers.
0: Mackerel.
5: So, So I mean, that was kind of the biggest hazard of downtown that we've seen, at least in the past year. So, but hey, you know what? We've got good connections. Yeah. We've got good apiarists in town, and so we were able to call up people and take care of that. So, so far, I've not heard of any bees or any other terrible insects that might be
0: knock on something
5: causing a nuisance in downtown. No.
0: We'll see. Those are gorgeous flowers down there to attract a lot of people, maybe a few bees as well. But
5: yes.
0: What are you most proud of, or the biggest challenges, or you look back over the last 12 months as the executive director of downtown Bowling Green and the Special Improvement District?
5: Every day, Clint, I am so grateful and blessed to do this work that we have such a cool community.
0: Yeah.
5: You know, we really have people with the right mindset that are genuinely collaborative. They don't cause big barriers. You know, people all want good things to happen here in this community. And I hear from people outside of the community all the time, and they're like, well, how does that work? How does it? I'm like, well, I don't know. You just call somebody and everybody's like, yeah, sure. Why not? Well, let's make it happen.
0: Sure.
5: Genuinely, we have this really amazing collaborative culture throughout BG, not just downtown, that it works. And I think I would never do this job in another community. It'd be so much harder. That this job is fun. It's exciting. Every day is a new problem. Right now, I feel like I'm having a lot of conversations about dumpsters and whatnot. So I didn't expect that. But, you know, it's a new, unique thing to, well, not necessarily new. That's a problem that'll be there in 10 years from now. But, you know, we can baby step and slowly improve it. Yes, trash cans and dumpsters and whatnot. But it's calling people back. It's getting to know people and understanding their dreams and their goals and, you know, just being excited for our business development. You know, I'm really, really thrilled that we got Finders coming back.
0: Isn't that exciting?
5: Clayzelle's
0: beginning vibrant more and more every day.
5: Yep. So, you know, baby steps. It's planting the seeds and watching them grow and, you know, just really championing this community, which is it's a pretty easy job, Clint. I mean, you're doing it too.
0: I know. Well, one of the things I found, Hallie, is there's not a lot of agendas out there. You know,
5: exactly.
0: Nobody has any preconceived notions. It's all about how we can make this community better that we care so much about.
5: Mm-hmm.
0: So,
5: absolutely.
0: Yeah. Amen to that. You're doing a great job, my dear.
5: Thank you. I appreciate that.
0: Appreciate you very, very much. Stick around. We're talking about Pemberville in about 2-3 minutes as we segue into that conversation. It's the 150th birthday for our friends in Pemberville and 250 for this great country. Great things happening in Pemberville. Stay tuned. When you're alone.

0: Hey, congratulations, 1 year in and doing a wonderful job as role as our executive director of our downtown Bowling Green Special Improvement District, right downtown. That's Hallie Williams, our guest this past 15 minutes or so, and she joins us once a month or so here on the morning show. Encourage you to go online. We talk to the folks at Downtown BG. We talk with the folks at Visit BG. Of course, our dear friend Mary Hickerman from the Bowling Green Chamber of Commerce, a regular guest of ours as well. Love to support local businesses here on the morning show. And occasionally we get the pleasure, the honor of being able to head on down to Pemberville. And that's what we're doing this morning. Susie Ray is on the line with us this morning to tell us about a very special event. We've been talking about this, the Hometown Heroes Memorial Walk, for several days here on the program. And it's winding down at the end of the month. I do believe there's still more to come. Susie, as mentioned, checking in with us this morning. Ms. Ray, good morning to you.
1: Good morning. Thanks for having us.
0: Yeah.
1: Just really want to, this past week on Memorial Day, we had what we refer to as the Hometown Hero Walk.
0: Yeah.
1: We honored over 350 some people total, hometown heroes from deceased and living veterans,
0: wow,
1: active military personnel, first responders from fire, EMS, and police service. Among those that were also honored, we had 19 heroes who were killed in action, one Congressional Medal of Honor recipient, and 15 veterans whose services go way back to the Revolutionary War.
0: Wow.
1: And then these signs were displayed through our park on Memorial Drive. It's just awesome, incredible to see. It was a vision that Sandy Luke of Pemberville had, mm-hmm, about a year ago as we were planning these events, and she gets all the credit because it was her tribute, her vision, countless hours that she spent organizing it, gathering photos, coordinating information to make it all happen.
0: And what I understand from folks is I'm going to try and make it down there myself, so even if they do not have a personal connection with those folks that are being honored there, just the general public has been turned out and show their support for the mission.
1: It's been phenomenal, the amount of people that have come and walked, yeah, through the display, and it'll be up until Sunday, this coming Sunday the 31st. So you have yet this weekend to get out here and,
0: yes,
1: take,
0: ma'am,
1: a look at it. And
0: now those folks that are honored, their families get to they have a keepsake as well.
1: Yeah. So Sunday afternoon, people,
0: yes,
1: who have purchased a sign or have a family member there, they may come get their sign, along with their solar lights on each one of them. So if you come at night, it's lit up.
0: Oh, wow.
1: And an American flag. So they can take their flag, the sign, and their solar light that we put out with it.
0: Wow. Kudos again to Sandy, to the Pemberville 150 and America 250 Anniversary Committee for putting on this year-long celebration they've got going on as well. Let's talk a bit about that while we got you on the phone this morning, if you don't mind. Talk about, Susie, about some of the other things that are happening as far as the 150th this summer.
1: Sure. Okay. So the 150-250 Committee is made up of four different volunteer groups in Pemberville, the,
0: okay,
1: American Legion Auxiliary, the Fair Board, members from the Historical Society, and PIMA, the Pemberville Independent Merchants Association. And we came together last year to plan events to celebrate our 150th anniversary. We started back in April with a wine launch dinner reception that was at Front Street Cafe.
0: Right.
1: And we have our own crafted wine that was made by Milo and Marcus there in Bowling Green.
0: Sure.
1: In June, we're going to have a Decorate Your Door contest. So we're asking people to decorate their door in honor of the 150th, and there will be a prize for the best decorated door. And then our Hometown Hero, which almost over now. And then on June 7th, we're going to have the Farm and Field Day at,
0: yeah,
1: Memorial Park as well, where the Pembervillians are playing the Great Black Swamp Frogs. It's a team from Sylvania. And we'll be playing baseball according to the rules back from 1860. There will be food that day as well. We'll have an antique tractor show from the, who are they called? Power of Yesteryear.
0: That's
1: will
0: it.
1: Be coming,
0: yeah,
1: out. Have an antique tractor show. That'll be set up at the park as well and throughout the Legion Hall. And then at 3 o'clock, we're going to have a parade where the tractors will parade through the village. And so then after that, we have a pool night on June 27th, where we'll be showing a special movie at night where families can come float in the Palmerville pool and watch a movie. We're having a quilt challenge for where the quilts will be on display during the Palmerville Fair, mm-hmm. and several other events that they have, the fair that we have planned throughout the fair this year. And then September 13th, we're going to have a family bike ride where a family can ride their bike through Palmerville and surrounding areas, and there will be different stops. And in each stop, there will be some type of history or information regarding Palmerville.
0: Yeah.
1: And then on the September 20th, we're having a silent movie at the Opera House.
0: Oh, I love that.
1: Sisters. Yes. We've had silent movies at the Opera House almost every year, and yeah. it's quite a show.
0: Yeah. I got the tour from Carol Bailey once or twice on that, and we've been in there for different displays you've had down there over the holidays, too. That is really a gorgeous space there at the Opera House.
1: Yes, it is. Yes, it is.
0: Yeah. Founded back in the 1870s along the Portage River, Palmerville, growing up as a farming and trading community, supported by early settlers who relied on very machinery and field work that you guys are going to be honoring at events all throughout the year. And you mentioned a free fair as well. One of the features we look forward to each and every fall here in Northwest Ohio as well.
1: Yes, it's one of the only free fairs still left mm-hmm. in Ohio.
0: Mm-hmm.
1: And let me pull up my calendars. That runs will be from August 19th through the 22nd this year.
0: Okay. Got it. All right.
1: Put that on your calendar.
0: All right. A lot of good things happening. You need more information on what's happening down at Palmerville as they celebrate their 150th. And America, we all continue to celebrate our 250th. You can go online. There's social media platforms. Other ways we can find out more, Miss Susie?
1: Yes, we do have a website. It's called the Palmerville 250th anniversary site.
0: Mm-hmm.
1: You can just Google Palmerville 150th and the website will come up.
0: Make sure you make it down to the end of the month, folks, for the Hometown Heroes Memorial Walk. Gorgeous. You see it down there at sunset with those solar lights. It is just beautiful. And the Farm and Field Day, all of the good things happening on June the 7th as well, back at Memorial Park in Palmerville for that one. Mark your calendar for that as well. Susie, thanks very much for sharing all the good news from down in Palmerville with us this morning.
1: You're welcome.
0: All right. Have a wonderful day. Enjoy the sunshine.
1: Will do.
0: Yes, ma'am. It is 8:37 on the morning show, about 23 before the top of the hour here on the program. And by the way, I do want to segue back into the news we were doing at the top of the hour and share just a quick comment or two from the public review process meeting we attended last night over at Bowling Green City Council Chambers for the new Bowling Green Satellite Fire Station that's going to be constructed. Should be open, we're told, both those new stations by the end of late summer of 2027. I asked Lori Tretta, the municipal administrator for the city of Bowling Green, about why they wanted to have a meeting about that satellite station last night.
2: So the auxiliary fire station is going to be located in Carter Park, which is in a recreational district. And our zoning code says that you need to do a public review. So we had an opportunity to come here and meet with some folks and give them a review of what's going to happen in Carter Park.
3: A lot of work has gone into getting to where you're at today. A lot of details that have already been finalized. Exciting time.
2: It's a very exciting time. You know, we really appreciated the voters approving this additional funding back in November. And it's exciting that within the same year, we can be under construction. And the sooner we get under construction, the better we can serve the citizens of Bowling Green. That is pretty exciting.
3: You mentioned the fact having a fire station in a park is a good thing.
2: It is a good thing. You know, I think that they're actually very naturally compatible. Not only just that sense of security, but I think anybody from Bowling Green knows how involved our firefighters are. They're community people. They understand that they're here to serve a community. Sometimes it's on the community, the worst day for somebody, but other times it's just to be a helping hand. And so I think that that's very compatible. It also, if I'm honest, is a good use of public land. Instead of spending additional dollars to acquire land, when all of a sudden we realized that the heat maps were saying Carter Park is the location, it gave a moment to say, is there a way we can live together here? And by putting it near the water tower, making these modifications, we feel that this is a compatible use of public land.
3: Concern about Carter Park, it's so very busy at the height of the season, not just with the parks and the wonderful things they're doing, but Tim and the folks at BG Baseball. It's going to be a pretty delicate balance, isn't it, during the construction season? And even after the project is done.
2: I think that during the construction, it is going to be a challenge. And like with all challenges, right, communicating, being patient, being understanding, adjusting as things develop are going to be key to this. We've tried to be really strategic in developing the bigger driveway for the in and out first, getting that finished so that folks can start using that before we go under actual construction. But yes, no doubt, it's a busy park. It's an active park, and it's heavily utilized throughout the year, really. But during this time, it will require a little bit of patience on everybody's part.
0: Lori Treader there talking after that meeting last night, a public hearing that was held, gave members of our community an opportunity to ask any questions about that satellite station to be constructed over there at Carter Park. The new fire station, we're told, is going to sit northeast of the water tower. It's going to be constructed with materials similar to those used on the exterior of the new city administration building, according to Justin Fogle from the Collaborative. We talked with Bill Mormon as well, who's a...
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deathless eye. Well, I shake all over, and you know why. I'm sure it's love, honey, and that's no lie. Cause when you call my name, you know I burn like wood in flame. You leave me breathless. Ooh, baby. 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Honey, I can't love you enough. It's all right to hold me tight. But when you love me right.

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30 years ago, President Roosevelt said, "This is America. This is Kate Smith." The song she sang that day applies to all of us even more now than it did then. It's a song for special occasions, and I think having Kate Smith with us makes tonight very, very special. Ladies and gentlemen, God bless America.

There you go, from Dean Martin and Kate Smith and several others in a variety program that he did on television many years ago. Is that a good way to start another work week here on The Morning Show? Good morning. Clint Corp at the Dave Horger Media Production Studio on the campus of Bowling Green State University in Bowling Green, Ohio. The Michael and Sarah Colleen Center is the home of the School of Media and Communication. Good to have you along this morning. Tuning in as we go through a bumpy night last night, huh? Oof, boy. Got some rain, finally. Been looking for that for quite some time. I debated whether or not to water the grass and the flowers yesterday. I thought, the rain's a-coming, and it sure did. No doubt about that. 59 degrees right now here on the campus at Bowling Green State University in Bowling Green, Ohio. And I expect a daytime high today is 71. Showers are supposed to be winding down today. Got a couple of nice days coming up on Tuesday and Wednesday of this week. Maybe some peaks of sun this afternoon as well. Mostly cloudy skies expected. Again, with that high in the low 70s. The wind's always concerned about that. Looks like wind gusts at 15 to 25, maybe 30 miles an hour overnight last night. But this morning and during the daytime hours today, 15 to 25 miles an hour is what we're looking at for winds today. Overnight low tonight, the winds will diminish down to 5 miles an hour with that overnight low of 55. And tomorrow, 76 degrees, beautiful blue skies and sunshine. For a Tuesday, and again for the Farmers Market on Wednesday. The Community Market on Tuesday at the Woodland Mall. The Farmers Market downtown on Wednesday. Both those days look pretty good for right now, with temperatures in the mid-70s and no rain. Another chance of showers coming in early part of the weekend as well. A partial chance of rain on Thursday, Friday, and into next weekend. Well, how was your weekend? Hope a busy, eventful one for you, and certainly an opportunity to do a little resting as well for our fathers out there. Longest day of the year was yesterday. Did you know that? Summer, always the longest day of the year, according to folks in the know. But I tell you what, it was a beautiful day, wasn't it? Weather, for the most part, quite good for most of this past weekend. We'll kind of recap what happened over the weekend, take a look at what's going to be happening on the program today here in just a bit as well, some news headlines and much, much more for you. I do want to thank our friends at K. Hovnanian Homes for helping us get started every Monday through Friday here on The Morning Show. They're our anchor underwriter again this week. 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Up to 5 bedrooms and 3 baths. Brand new, beautiful facility out there. Really starting to look like a community now, isn't it? As they get the majority of those homes completed, at least in phase one, infrastructure in place, a lot of shrubbery that's been placed there, a beautiful pond, and much, much more. Reach out to Andrew Keurig. He's our local go-to guy on the ground here for K. Hovnanian at 419-664-5667. That's Andrew Keurig at K. Hovnanian Homes. Let's see. We've got youngsters camping out.

Hospital at 7:30. Then we'll talk with David Clayton, who's a counselor, a junior over at Eastwood Schools, another graduate of Eastwood from class of 2026 is Cameron Sundermeyer. Cameron's a counselor as well at Camp Palmer. A couple of the campers, too. Evan Kellermeyer, who's a freshman at Eastwood, and Eastwood is Eastwood Day, I guess. Eastwood sixth grader in cabin number five is Charlotte Beach. And we'll talk with Charlotte and Evan and Cameron and David and, of course, Jenny Morlock this morning. Such a fun camp, Jenny told me over the weekend. The theme this year is flapjacks and knapsacks, and let's get to camp. It's been about the Jacks, the Jack of Hearts, Jack Frost, Jack and Jill, Jack Russell, Lumberjacks, you name it. All about the theme Jacks and campers and counselors and adult staff, over 300 this week. They're also celebrating the annual Tots Day and had tots every meal. When I communicated with her, I believe it was yesterday, a great group. They're excited to join me, they say, and we'll look forward to that conversation at 7:35 this morning with two counselors and two campers, a freshman and a sixth grader from over at The Ohio State University, Wood County 4-H Camp Palmer. So that's going to be a fun. We'll have that conversation again tomorrow. A busy Tuesday, boy. I tell you, we're going to find time to catch up with some of the campers tomorrow as well on the last day of Camp Forum this year in 2025. Also on the program tomorrow, the mayor, Mike Osbacher, Representative Hrazek and Bari, scheduled to join with us is Mary Hinkum, some very special guests joining us as well. We've got Legacy Farmers Cooperative Chris Berger calling in for a chat, too, and lots to get to on tomorrow's program. But today, we'll focus in on our youngsters from Camp Palmer and our visit with Stan Kroducki at 7:30 or so. Agriculture news, sports headlines, birthdays, anniversaries, and much, much more still to come in the next 2 hours and 49 minutes or so that we spend together. Again, 11 minutes after 6 o'clock, and thank you also to our Wood County Veterans Service Office, where they professionally represent the veterans community in understanding and attaining the benefits. The goal, Zach always says, is compassionately enrich the lives of those that they serve. 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Go online to woodcountyvets.com as well to find out about services that you so richly deserve, whether it's applying for VA health care, a state veterans ID card, Wood County Honor Detail details as well. And much, much more. They can help you with that and all more. All those issues for our veterans. 419-354-9147. Make an appointment in advance, if you would, please. So they make sure you got your paperwork all straightened out and ready to go. All right, let's jump into some headlines, shall we, for this Monday morning. Got some power outages, I understand, in the northern town. Heavy rain. Not a lot of wind so far. Kind of surprised. Got word that Northern Bowling Green had a brief power outage this morning around 3:30 or so. That was the corner of Brim and Bishop Roads. We're going to stay on top of that developing story for those folks that may be in the dark this morning. And if it is an extended outage, certainly we'll delve into that a little bit more for our local and regional news tomorrow. Also got word early this morning, Bowling Green posted the Ohio State Highway Patrol investigating a serious injury crash. This one happened last night. Around 11 o'clock in the evening on Interstate 75 near Milepost 195. That's in Perrysburg Township in Wood County. According to OSHP, the preliminary investigation revealing that a Cadillac CTS operated by Jason Plants, who's 51 years of age, out of Perrysburg, and a Ford Escape operated by Thomas Harris, 41 years of age, of Bolingbrook, Illinois, were traveling south on Interstate 75. The Cadillac CTS was being operated at a high rate of speed when it struck the Ford Escape, resulting in both vehicles coming to rest in the roadway. Plants and his passenger, Roy Poor, 43 years of age, with a Maumee address, were transported with non-life-threatening injuries to Toledo Hospital. Now, Harris and his passengers, Rosalinda Harris, 47, of Bolingbrook, Illinois, and their two daughters, 16 and 13 years of age, were transported to Mercy Health St. V's Medical Center with serious injuries. One of the daughters sustaining serious life-threatening injuries, we're told. According to the Ohio State Patrol, they were assisted on that scene last night by the Perrysburg Township Police Department, the Wood County Sheriff's Department, the Perrysburg Township Fire and EMS, also on the scene. The impairment and speed are believed to be factors in that crash, we're told this morning. And that accident, again, from last night at 11 o'clock on Interstate 75 near Milepost 195, that crash still under investigation this morning. Well, speaking of investigation, we had the opportunity to visit with our Wood County Sheriff, Mark Vosselition, this past Friday, and one of the topics we broached with the sheriff was an ongoing investigation, the disappearance of a juvenile here in Wood County. A young man's name is Gavin Lee, who's a

0: missing since June the 3rd after his parents said he left his Jerry City home for a camping trip. A Wood County family continuing to search for answers nearly, 2-3 weeks now after their 17-year-old son left home for a camping trip and never returned. Gavin was last known to have a black beach cruiser bicycle with pink tires. His family said he may have a green hiking backpack and could be wearing a brown coat, brown hat, camouflage pants, and hiking boots as well. Wood County Sheriff's Department intimately involved, of course, in this search right now. And we asked Sheriff Vosselition if he can give us an update when we visited with him last Friday morning here on the program.
1: It's challenging. He took his camping gear, but not his cell phone. If he would have certainly had his cell phone, we could have pinged that and found him.
0: Yeah.
1: So it's hard to find someone that has run away that doesn't want to be found. But we have done searches of areas where we've been told he likes to hang out, other places he's gone in the past. We've even circled back again with our drones doing aerial searches. But at this point in time, he could be anywhere. You know, he could have hopped a train or hitchhiked and be anywhere at all. And so we're continuing to do everything we can, including following up on leads. So we have different people that think they spotted him different places. Yeah. We follow up on those right away. We're taking it very seriously. And he is a juvenile, so it's all hands on deck doing everything we can to try to locate. But right now, it's unfortunately a needle in a haystack.
0: Yeah. Now, again, the mother and father, Kristen and Chris Nitz, say Gavin texted his mother around 10:15 in the morning that last time he was seen, saying he was going camping and that he loved her. Hours later, Kristen said she felt something was wrong and tried to call him before she got off work, and it went straight to his voicemail. It was weird because normally he keeps his phone with him. When he does go camping, they said. Again, Gavin last known to have black beach cruiser bicycle with pink tires. If you have information that can lead authorities to find Gavin, encouraged to call the Wood County Sheriff's Office at 419-354-9001. And big news that broke late last week, the City of Bowling Green and Bowling Green State University announcing plans to establish the Bowling Green Law Enforcement Education and Training Center, a jointly operated facility that's going to serve as a regional hub for public safety training, professional development, and community engagement as well. The project receiving a significant boost to the recently enacted State of Ohio Capital Budget signed by the governor late last week, which includes a $700,000 appropriation to support development of the center, the funding representing an important investment in public safety infrastructure and regional law enforcement training capabilities, according to officials. Now, we'll talk more about this tomorrow at 7:30 when we visit with the mayor of the City of Bowling Green, Mike Osbacher. He'll be joining us for one of his monthly call-ins. We'll talk at length about this initiative and perhaps have our representative, Roz Ganbari, on the line as well, one of the elected officials that took the lead in getting this funding here in Northwest Ohio to bring this Bowling Green Law Enforcement Education and Training Center to reality. We did talk as well about this initiative with our Wood County Sheriff, Mark Vosselition. Here's what Mark had to say about this latest initiative, developing this center right here in Bowling Green.
1: Well, you know, Clint, we're really fortunate. We've got Owens Community College right up the road that we in Bowling Green, BGSU, all the area law enforcement are part of a consortium where we pay a flat amount based on the size of our agencies, and we can have unlimited training at no cost, no additional cost. They also have a Star Police Academy, which we've just had two of our deputies graduate from, and we're really pleased with the training they do at Owens. So we are really blessed with the abilities around here. Plus, Toledo Police has their academy, and they offer trainings at their academy on the Owens campus. So we're pleased with that. BGSU has used our indoor range, which we've been happy to host them and anyone else that wants to use. I think we have 16 different law enforcement agencies that use our indoor range. Mm-hmm. And I'm pleased to say we're working right now on an outdoor range out at the landfill. So that's going to be a project we're kind of in discussions on right now to have a really nice big outdoor range at the landfill. And we're going to do that without any state money. So we're really excited about that. And a lot of the work will be done with donations. So a lot going on.
0: All right.
1: Thanks.
0: It is 7:25 or so. We're a little bit of the conversation we had with Sheriff Rosalition last Friday here on the morning show. By the way, while I had him on the line, we did talk about the fact that the 4th of July is getting closer every day, isn't it? We've got our big BG Boom Festival and fireworks taking place on July the 3rd out at the Wood County Fairgrounds. Still an opportunity for you to be involved with that. Love to have you see you out there. But I had the sheriff on the line this past Friday. I want to talk about fireworks. He always has some cautionary statements to make about those and about the legality of setting those fireworks off here in the state of Ohio.
1: You know, every year we have injuries from fireworks. I understand, you know, certainly it is legal now on certain dates and times to set off fireworks. Number one, be respectful of those date and times. So just set them off during the times where it's legal. Be respectful of your neighbors. Your neighbors maybe don't want to hear fireworks going off at 1 o'clock in the morning. Please, you know, be respectful of that. Be careful. We are talking explosives. They do blow up. There are people that have lost fingers, have been blinded by fireworks, burned. So it can be dangerous. They're a lot of fun, but please, if you have them, supervise. Don't let children play with them. We have children get hurt every year. So it's something that you have to be responsible when you have the fireworks. Enjoy the public ones. Bowling Green does a great display. Perrysburg does a great display with Maumee. We have some great shows around the county. And you can't afford to buy what they set off. So go to those and see the best.
0: That's right. Yeah, it was good to catch up with Sheriff Oslosian. You mentioned the fact that it is legal in some areas now in the state of Ohio the last 3 or 4 years to set off fireworks. There are rules, though, on where and who can use them. Penalties if you get it wrong as well. Ohio legalized the personal use of consumer-grade fireworks starting July the 1st back in 2022, but only on some holidays and under a set of safety and location rules. You can buy and discharge 1.4G consumer fireworks if you're at least 18 years of age, stay on approved private property, and follow the state's distance and timing requirements. Local governments can still ban or further restrict fireworks as well, so checking your city township rules is a necessary first step before lighting anything. I know the city of Bowling Green has a long-standing rule against setting off fireworks here in the city of Bowling Green. Ohio law does split fireworks into three different categories based on their U.S. Department of Transportation classification. Understanding which category your fireworks fall into determines whether you can legally use them yourself or need a licensed professional as well. There's permitted dates and times to keep in mind. Of course, New Year's Eve and New Year's Day are there some time windows that are available there if you're in a location that permits them. Also, the Chinese New Year, Cinco de Mayo, Memorial Day weekend, Saturday through Monday, the July 3rd, 4th, and 5th, and Juneteenth. This past weekend would have been another opportunity for you in some communities. Plus, Labor Day weekend, also another fireworks weekend here in the state of Ohio. And again, you must be 18 years of age old to handle or discharge any consumer fireworks in Ohio. And Ohio specifically prohibits discharging fireworks while under the influence of alcohol or any controlled substance. Local rules can override state law. This is where many people get tripped up. Ohio's 2022 law explicitly allows counties, townships, and municipalities to restrict or completely ban the discharge of consumer fireworks within their boundaries. A number of Ohio cities have opted out entirely, passing ordinances that reaffirm pre-2022 bans on personal fireworks discharge. If your city has opted out, as we have here in Bowling Green, then the state's permitted holiday list does not apply to you. All right. But again, you can't buy them. I was at Costco over the weekend, and they had a big box there for $250 or something. I don't know. If you've got the money to throw away, as long as you're in a place where they are permitted. But I'd prefer to go to the BG Boom Festival and fireworks, or as Sheriff Oslosian said, up in Perrysburg, if you're listening up there as well, another great opportunity for you to see some fireworks and have somebody else foot the bill for them and take care of the cleanup and all that as well. We do have a regular meeting of Bowling Green Board of Education happening this week, Bowling Green City Schools Board of Education. That's on our calendar for tomorrow, 6 o'clock in the evening. The meeting will be held at Performing Arts Center, 540 West Poe Road in BG. We'll try and run down the agenda if we have an opportunity in our local and regional news tomorrow. Some other dates talking about Bowling Green schools to remember. Juneteenth schools this past Friday, offices were closed for the holiday. This week, 22nd, 23rd, there's a girls' basketball camp from 9 a.m. to noon. July the 10th is a youth football camp from 6 to 8:15 out at Bobcat Stadium. July 13th through 15, junior Bobcat volleyball camp. July 14th through 16, boys and girls soccer camps. That's K through 2nd, 3rd through 5th. They'll all be out there at the soccer stadium, the football field. And then July 30th through August the 27th, it's a mini mite and squirt bantam hockey skills clinics. Thursdays, and that would be mini mites and 8 to 9 o'clock squirts bantams on that date. All right. More information is available for you on the district calendar. Check it out there. And I believe we've got a Board of Education meeting. Yeah, I just mentioned that, didn't I? Coming up tomorrow. Also, I noticed in the latest e-news from the City of Bowling Green Schools system, they talk about the artificial turf and the fact that it does not need to be mowed or watered, of course, anymore, but that does not mean it's maintenance-free throughout the year. Bowling Green City Schools maintenance staff members Maria Monet and Rob Nell perform regular detailed work to keep the artificial turf at Bobcat Stadium clean, safe, and ready for students. Their work also helping protect the district's investment and extending the life of that field. Proper maintenance requiring more than simply operating the equipment. They must know how to identify developing issues, follow the manufacturer's procedures, document concerns, and address problems promptly. Monet and Nell recently participating in a turf maintenance training led by representatives from Maumee Bay Turf Company. That's the one that sold the city schools their football turf. The company that installed the artificial turf as well. The training providing a refresher on the proper use of the turf groomer, specialized vacuum, magnetic bar, and turf repair adjustment as well. That's happening all along this week. More about that and other issues facing your Bowling Green City Schools coming up, I'm sure, on our board meeting tomorrow. Hope you can make it over there. For that, the public always encouraged to attend those board meetings, Board of Education meetings. The next one tomorrow at 6 o'clock over at the Performing Arts Center in the lobby there at Bowling Green Schools, middle school, high school. And at 6:26 here on the morning show from the campus of Bowling Green State University, got word that more Michigan students choose Bowling Green State University than any other out-of-state college or university this past year. According to newly released data from the National Student Clearinghouse and Michigan Center for Educational Performance and Information, from affordable tuition and personalized support to career preparation and success after graduation, Michigan students continue to find value in a BGSU education. Michigan students from Lenawee, Monroe, and Wayne counties can attend Bowling Green State University at the same cost as Ohio residents. They've got waivers for those three counties north of the border. The in-state tuition scholarship provides Michigan students who meet the eligibility requirements with almost $8,000 to cover out-of-state fees. The scholarship is renewable for up to 4 years as part of the Falcon Tuition Guarantee as well. Located just south of the Michigan border, BGSU offering the students the opportunity to attend a nationally recognized public university while remaining close to home. And back here on the campus of Bowling Green State University, taking a look at what's going to be happening here as far as camps and conferences go. Another busy week starting yesterday. Let's see now. They had check-in yesterday. That's the next BG hockey camp, some 130 youngsters there. They'll be staying in Centennial Hall. They'll be there along with folks from SMI, the second week that these folks have had a group here. Another 50 or so folks that arrived on the 21st yesterday and get settled in. And then CIY has arrived as well. They also came in on Sunday, the 21st of June. This organization, Christian Youth in Action, has around 2,000 students. And they'll be housed at, or are being housed at, Falcon Heights and Conklin and McDonald and the Three Towers as well. They say they love being able to do that. And it's great to have them here on the campus of Bowling Green State University in Bowling Green, Ohio. Those CIY groups are the biggest we have this year. I think there's three or four of them that are going to be happening here on the campus. So another busy week, a hubbub week here on the campus of Bowling Green State University. It is 6:28 or so, and to circle back around, a quick peek at what's happening in the world of weather. I don't have any rain at the moment. We've had quite a bit overnight last night. Actually, I had to move the plants back under the overhang, so I think they're getting a little too much from some heavier showers. Rain is supposed to diminish throughout the day today, about a 70% chance of rain early and no chance of rain in the evening time with a high of 71 degrees. It'll be a bit blustery all throughout the day at 15 to 25 mile an hour winds. The winds will diminish into the overnight with a low of 55 degrees, partly cloudy skies and sunshine, blue skies for the community market. Outside the Woodland Mall tomorrow, that's 75 degrees and sunny. And the other market we have, our downtown farmers market, a special improvement district in BG, brought to you by our friends at Work Leads to Independence from 4 to 7. That one's going to be nice as well. Mostly sunny skies and a high on Wednesday again in the mid-70s. Then another chance of showers moving back into the latter part of the week, Thursday into Friday. And the weekend looks okay as well. Consistently in consistency in temperatures until, well, the end of next weekend. I've got a high on Saturday of 80 and a high on Sunday in the long-range forecast of 85 degrees, but a lot of 70s between now and then, which is where we are at the moment, sort of, almost 60. Anyway, outside, got a light jacket before I head out this morning with some light mist in the air as well. Hope you'll stick around. We got birthdays, anniversaries still to come. Did you hear the news? Rod Stewart. Yeah, it's not his birthday. We celebrated that last week, I think, if I'm not mistaken. But Rod Stewart was in the news over the weekend. We'll start off with a little something from him, and I'll be back in about 3-4 minutes with birthdays and anniversaries for you. But it was at a concert. Rod Stewart was forced to pause his concert in Utah over the weekend after nearly fainting on stage and requiring an oxygen tank during his show at Utah First Credit Union Amphitheater in West Valley City. Hope he gets better. He was able to finish the concert, though. How's that go? Gave him a chair. He was able to sit there and belt those songs out. Some Rod Stewart getting us started on the morning show. Good morning.

Yeah, Rod Stewart having some health issue at the age of 81, still going strong. Of course, just had a birthday just this past week. He said after that incident happened, he was able to finish the concert, though, in Utah after sitting in a chair for the last portion of the concert. He said, I've got 40-odd shows this year, and that's not really a lot. He also mentioned the fact I'm touring the UK next year and doing the O2, and that will probably be it, I think. I'll have to do something new, maybe come on television, radio programs more often. The iconic singer-songwriter adding that after his remaining dates this year and a planned UK run in 2027, he may step away from major touring commitments. He'd be, what, 82, 83 years or so at that point, so I guess it might be about time to take it easy, Rod Stewart, huh? Great music from him to get us started here on a Monday edition of The Morning Show, and turn our attention to birthdays and anniversaries. You want to? Let's do it. It's a Monday, June 22nd, 173rd day of 2026. Good morning.

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Waddington Jewelers, 139 South Main Street, downtown BG. Ben and Jen say thank you for 21 years of serving you right here in Northwest Ohio. Watching the World Cup. It was on this date, June the 22nd in 1986, that Argentine soccer great Diego Maradona scored the infamous Hand of God goal in the quarterfinals of the FIFA World Cup against England, giving Argentina a 1-0 lead before he scored again minutes later to seal a 2-1 victory. Argentina would beat West Germany 3-2 for the World Cup trophy days later. If you're a big soccer aficionado, you remember that goal in particular happened on this date. In 1986, how about the USA team, huh? 2 out of 2 so far in World Cup soccer. Which means happy birthday, happy. Which, of course, has nothing at all to do with our birthdays and anniversaries this morning. We'll talk more soccer and other sports headlines for you in just a minute, but I do need to let you know who's having a birthday today. Listening in, Margarita Lessing's birthday is today. Also, Andrew Stewart and Jim Hoyle was born on June the 22nd as well. June means anniversary time as well. Congratulations to the Wickards, Becky and Bill, to Viola and Clyde Shepherd, to Joan and Carl Voigt, and David Rachel Kuback. Wish all those folks a happy anniversary as well from all of us at The Morning Show.

This is also, by the way, a big date in music history. It was on June the 22nd, back in 1981. Mark David Chapman, remember the name? Pleaded guilty to killing rock star and former Beatle John Lennon on this date in 1981. Happy birthday once again to Jim Hoyle, Andrew Stewart, and Margarita Lessing, and happy anniversary to the Cubacks, David and Rachel, also Joan and Carl Voigt, Viola and Clyde Shepherd, and Becky and Bill Wickard. Hope you have a wonderful anniversary, June the 22nd. Congratulations. Come on.

having a party, and we invited Meryl Streep, the actress, award-winning actress, is 77 years young today. Some music from Todd Rundgren coming up just a little bit later on this morning. The musician and producer celebrates his 78th birthday today. U.S. Senator Elizabeth Warren, the Democrat out of Massachusetts, is also 77, born the same day as Meryl Streep. Singer-songwriter Cyndi Lauper, also with a birthday today at the age of 73, and actor Bruce Campbell is 68 degrees today as well. So there you go. All those folks celebrating their birthdays today. And, you know, we're going to do something for Cyndi Lauper, of course. How about we play something from the Time After Time girl? We'll do that for you in about, 60 seconds or so. Here as we roll along on a very busy edition here of the morning show. Good morning.

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3: All right, let's take a shot at this seat. Oh, yeah, she's ready now. Had to give her another minute or so to get all queued up and good to go. Cyndi Lauper and Time After Time on her birthday today. Sports coming up next on a Monday edition of the Morning Show. Thanks for coming along. Appreciate you.

believe 66 today is what I found. Cyndi Lauper's birthday is today. The girl that just wants to have fun. 6:44 now, 16 away from the top of the hour. A couple of sports headlines to share with this morning. USA soccer is back in action. Thursday night, 10 o'clock. Oh, my. 10 o'clock in the evening. That's because they're on the West Coast, don't you know? Coming up off a couple of wins already in World Cup soccer play. They came away with a 2-0 victory over the weekend over Australia and opened up soccer play, USA soccer play, with a 4-1 convincing victory over Paraguay. So they've already won their group play and advanced into the knockout round, but want to keep that momentum up as they take on Turkey Thursday night, 10 o'clock is first touch for that one. There are sports headlines for you this morning. We'll take a quick peek at what's happening in the world of baseball for you today. I'd like to keep track of three or four teams of note. By the way, thank you to our friends at the Wood County Insurance Agency and to Elite Collegiate Apparel for helping with our birthdays and anniversaries twice a day. Here on The Morning Show, the Wood County Insurance Agency providing the most comprehensive coverage and the most competitive prices since the 1970s. Thank you very much, Doug. And all your BGSU and BGHS spirit wear. I'm sure that he was very busy during the orientations that were taking place in the spring here on the campus of Bowling Green State University. All those students and their families stopping by his location, he being Kent Kokomore's location in the Greenwood Center, where they could pick up all their BGSU swag and spirit wear. And with camps and conferences starting, as we mentioned in our newscast, for Bowling Green Bobcat athletes as well. Ken Kokomore and the team at Elite Collegiate Apparel have you covered there as well for your Bobcat spirit wear, too. Cincinnati Reds picked up another victory, 4-1 over the New York Yankees yesterday. The final, that improves them to 37-39. The Yankees have already won 46 games this year, 16 games above 500. The Reds managed to knock them off yesterday. Tigers picked up a win as well. This 5-4 victory, 13 hits to 6 by the White Sox. The 5-4 victory means that the Tigers have now won their 33rd game of the year, and three in a row, they swept the White Sox over the weekend. So getting back on the winning stride there. Cleveland Guardians continue to struggle, and they've got a tough one right now. They're taking on the Houston Astros in a pitcher's duel yesterday. The Astros got the best of your Guardians by a score of 2-1. Cleveland has won 41 games so far this year. The Astros are 37-42, so they're struggling a bit this year, but obviously have had a great run the last several years as well. And what happened to Dave's Pirates? Dave, the Pirates won again. Yeah, 8-6 yesterday. They've got 39 wins this year, so they're rolling along right now. 39-39, back up to the 500 mark for Dave Horger's Pittsburgh Pirates, if you follow those folks. We watched Banana Ball over the weekend, by the way. Tammy and I watched two games, Banana Ball with KJ, Kyle Jackson, from right here in Bowling Green. And I tell you, Bowling Green was mentioned prominently as well. KJ was the player of the game, I believe, in the Saturday game, if I'm not mistaken. Had a home run, some great plays in the field as well. Been battling a couple different injuries, including one of his hand or one of his fingers. But had a good weekend. The Banana Ballers won 2 out of 3 against the Indianapolis Clowns this past weekend. We got to watch those games. They're always so very entertaining. And let's see, what else for you this morning? Oh, if you're a golfer, you know about Southampton, New York, and what was almost a historic collapse over the weekend on the edge of the greatest collapse in U.S. Open history. Wyndham Clark held his nerve against a charge by Sam Burns and a Chinook Hills gallery that never gave him much love Sunday until he captured his second Open title in the last 4 years. 6 shots ahead at the start of the final round, Clark's final act was 2 putts from just outside 50 feet for par. It gave him a 3-over-73 and a one-shot victory over Burns. Clark, who won the 2023 U.S. Open in Los Angeles Country Club, became the first wire-to-wire winner in U.S. Open since Martin Kaymar at Pinehurst did it back in 2014. Sure didn't feel like that. His lead was down to a single shot after just 5 holes, and the stress followed him the rest of the way. The clincher for Clark was one of his worst drives of the day. On a par 5 16th, he gouged that out and narrowly cleared a bunker. His 8-iron barely stayed on the back of the green, and he rolled in a 30-foot birdie putt that gave him a 2-shot lead with 2 holes to play. A signature moment for Wyndham Clark. Finished the tournament at 4 under par, Sam Burns second at 3 under par. Other names of note would include Scotty Scheffler, who was tied for 4th at even par for all 4 rounds of the U.S. Open in Southampton over the weekend. It is 6:45, 6:46 or so here on The Morning Show. Todd Rundgren's birthday today as well. Did I say that? I think I did. Todd Rundgren. Let's see. I think
The one song that I can think of off the top of my head was one that he did that talked about, hello. Hello, it's me, Todd Rundgren, 78 today. Let's play one from him as well. Good morning.

Yeah, Todd Rundgren's birthday today as well. He, along with Cyndi Lauper, playing our music in celebration of those two lives so far. It's 6:53 now, 7 away from the top of the hour. Good morning. You know, about this time every Monday through Friday, we turn our attention to our friends at Hanneman Family Funeral Homes. Hanneman Family Funeral Homes, serving their clients here in Northwest Ohio for 114 years now. And thank you very much to Craig and Kay and Reggie Hanneman for their continued support of us here on The Morning Show. Got word recently of the passing of Akiko Jones, Akiko Kawano Jones of Bowling Green, Ohio, and Kobe, Japan, passed away back on June 13th after a brave battle with pancreatic cancer, which she faced with her signature optimism and smile. Akiko was involved in so many different clubs and conferences and committees here in Northwest Ohio throughout her time here in this country. Born and raised near Kobe, Akiko graduated from Kobe College and came to the United States in 1970 to teach at Bucknell University, where she earned a master's degree, marrying Eric Jones in 1974. They later moved to Bowling Green after teaching at the Navajo Hopi Indian Reservation in Arizona and starting a family in Charlottesville, Virginia. Akiko began teaching Japanese at Bowling Green State University in 1983 and became a beloved leader in its Asian Studies program, serving as director from 2005 to 2019, and later as a teaching professor emeritus, created study abroad, cultural immersion, internship, and community outreach events and programs, including the annual Cherry Blossom Festival. Akiko received numerous honors, including Bowling Green State University's Faculty Senate Lifetime Achievement Award, Master's Teacher Award, the American Association of Teachers of Japanese Teacher Award. While Akiko was a bridge between Japan and America, her greatest joy was her family. She lived her Ichi-o-ichi philosophy, treasuring each moment, mostly fully with them, attending swim meets, piano recitals, hockey games, and soccer matches, and savoring family weekends and trips, where she especially liked to binge-watch tennis tournaments. Her family says she was preceded in death by her parents, Izo and Sumiko Kawano, and her sister, Yuko Mikawa. She is survived by her husband, Eric, their children, Nathaniel, Erica Jones, and Natalie Joseph Hoffman. Her sister, Hiroko Kawano, also surviving, as well as grandchildren. Join Akiko's family in celebrating her life. There's a date set, September 19th of 2026. There'll be a celebration of Akiko's life. That'll take place at the BGSU Lenhart Grand Ballroom at 1 o'clock that afternoon. In lieu of flowers, donations can be made to the Akiko Kawano Jones Japanese Study Abroad Scholarships here on the campus of Bowling Green State University in Bowling Green, Ohio. Thanks very much to Craig and Kay, and now Reggie Hanneman, fifth generation of the Hanneman Family Funeral Homes, for allowing us to do our announcements every Monday to Friday here on The Morning Show. And thinking of Akiko Jones, had a chance to meet that lovely woman on more than one occasion. And my time here as host of The Morning Show, always so approachable and such a professional and a caring woman as well. How about we do some sailing with Christopher Cross this morning? We'll be back in about 3 or 4 minutes and have another look at news headlines and some special guests joining us live this morning. Stan Kordecki from the Wood County Hospital and youngsters from Camp Palmer. I'll be live from the camp this morning. Wood County 4-H Camp Palmer is underway today, finishing up tomorrow.

0: Just sailing along on a Monday edition here of the Morning Show at 7 o'clock on June the 22nd. Good morning. This is the Morning Show broadcasting live from the campus at Bowling Green State University in Bowling Green, Ohio, the Michael and Sarah Colleen Center. It's the home of the School of Media and Communication. 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As mentioned, Gary always says it isn't Bigby without BG for all your breakfast items, plus a brand new lineup as well, now that we're headed into summer. Actually, we've already arrived, haven't we? Summer sprang on us just yesterday, or over the weekend. A couple of the local award-winning eateries to mention. Our friends at Sambi's Restaurant at 146 North Main Street in Bowling Green. They open up daily at 11 o'clock in the morning. 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At a minute after 7 o'clock on the Morning Show, no rain right now. Had quite a bit overnight, though, didn't we? A lot of showers, some little bit heavier wind as well. The latest we have from the National Weather Service as far as the weather goes is calming throughout the day today. Winds were at 25 to 35 miles an hour over the evening last night into the early morning hours. But today, during the daytime hours anyway, they should lighten up just a bit to 20 miles an hour or so. Daytime high today is going to be about 71 degrees. We're at 60 right now. Overnight light tonight, 55, no rain, and nice day for Tuesday and Wednesday. This week will dry out just a bit for the community market in the parking lot at the Woodland Mall on North Main Street. That's from 4 to 7 Tuesday. And, of course, our WLI in downtown Farmers Market on Wednesday from 4 to 7. It's going to be sunny both days and temperatures in the mid-70s. And then another chance of showers moves in Thursday into the first part of the weekend. Temperatures are going to remain consistently in the mid to upper 70s and overnight lows in the upper 50s to lower 60s. There is a warming trend coming, though. National Weather Service saying our daytime high on Saturday, next Saturday is going to be 81 degrees, and next Sunday is going to be 85, so summer will be here. We did get word of some power outages. One power outage in particular, northern part of town this morning. Got word there was a power outage, it was up at corner of Brim and Bishop Roads around 3:30 or so early this morning. Took about an hour and a half or so. They got it restored. Now all power restored as of about 5:40 or so this morning. So good news there. Quick response from the city of Bowling Green for that outage from early in the overnight. So if you're up just now waking up, you may notice that some of your lights are flashing if you're in that part of the town because you had a brief power outage overnight. Also got word from the Bowling Green post of the Ohio State Highway Patrol. They had to investigate an injury accident from last night. It happened around 11 o'clock in the evening, a serious injury crash on Interstate 75 near Milepost 195 in Perrysburg Township here in Wood County. The preliminary investigation, we're told, revealing that a Cadillac CTS operated by Jason Ponce, 51 years of age, out of Perrysburg, and a Ford Escape operated by Thomas Harris, 41 years of age, out of Bolingbrook, Illinois, were traveling south on Interstate 75. The Cadillac CTS was being operated at a high rate of speed when it struck the Ford Escape, resulting in both vehicles coming to rest in the roadway. Ponce and his passenger, Roy Poor, 43 years of age, out of Maumee, were transported with non-life-threatening injuries to Toledo Hospital. Harris and his passenger, Rosalinda Harris, 47 years of age, of Bolingbrook, Illinois, and their daughters, 16 and 13 years of age, were transported to Mercy Health St. V's Medical Center with serious injuries, one of the daughters sustaining serious life-threatening injuries in that accident last night. The Ohio State Highway Patrol assisted on that scene, we're told, by the Perrysburg Township Police Department and the Wood County Sheriff's Department, as well as Perrysburg Township Fire and EMS. Impairment and speed are believed to be factors in that crash, we're told by the Ohio State Highway Patrol this morning. That crash from last night is still under investigation today. And at now 4 minutes after 7 o'clock, the City of Bowling Green. Big news last week. City of BG and Bowling Green State University coming together to announce plans to establish a Bowling Green Law Enforcement Education and Training Center, a jointly operated facility that's going to serve as a regional hub for public safety training, professional development, and community engagement. Looking forward to having the mayor of the City of Bowling Green, Mike Osbacher, join with us tomorrow here on The Morning Show. The mayor joins us the fourth Tuesday of the month for 15, 20 minutes of a discussion about what news is happening here in the city of Borgen. Certainly this will qualify. The project receiving a significant boost to the recently enacted State of Ohio capital budget that was signed into law last week by Governor DeWine, which did include $700,000 appropriation to support development of the center, the funding representing an important investment in public safety infrastructure and regional law enforcement training. Now, the new center is going to be operated by the City of Bowling Green Police Division and supported by the BGSU Police Department, as we told you last week. That'll create a unique partnership that leverages the strengths of both agencies while expanding training capacity for law enforcement professionals throughout Northwest Ohio. We did have one of those professionals on the show with us this past Friday. His name, Mark Vosselition. Sheriff Mark is the sheriff of Wood County, and we asked him his thoughts about this latest opportunity for professional training here in Wood and surrounding counties. He said, great, but there's plenty of opportunities right now as well.
1: Well, you know, Clint, we're really fortunate. We've got Owens Community College right up the road that we and Bowling Green, BGSU, all the area law enforcement are part of a consortium where we pay a flat amount based on the size of our agencies, and we can have unlimited training at no cost, no additional cost. They also have a Star Police Academy, which we've just had two of our deputies graduate from, and we're really pleased with the training they do at Owens. So we are really blessed with the abilities around here. Plus, Toledo Police has their academy, and they offer trainings at their academy on the Owens campus. So we're pleased with that. BGSU has used our indoor range, which we've been happy to host them. And anyone else that wants to use, I think we have 16 different law enforcement agencies that use our indoor range. Mm-hmm. And I'm pleased to say we're working right now on an outdoor range out at the landfill. So that's going to be a project we're kind of in discussions on right now to have a really nice big outdoor range at the landfill. And we're going to do that without any state money. So we're really excited about that. A lot of the work will be done with donations. So a lot going on.
0: All right. Conversation we have with Mark Vosselition there. The Bowling Green Law Enforcement Education and Training Center, by the way, folks tell us, is envisioned as a regional public safety training hub that will enhance officer readiness, expanding training opportunities across Northwest Ohio, eliminate duplication of facilities, and modernize aging training infrastructure. Through this collaboration, they've told us, the city and university aiming to create a model for effective interagency cooperation that strengthens public safety throughout the region. The mayor did say in a statement last week when the news broke that this partnership represents a significant investment in the safety and well-being of our community. Mayor Ansbacher adding that by bringing together resources and expertise of the city and Bowling Green State University, we're creating a facility that will demonstrate what can be achieved through collaborative leadership. Again, we'll talk more about that with Mayor Ansbacher tomorrow. He's scheduled to be a guest of ours Tuesday, June the 23rd at 7:30 tomorrow morning. Well, we had the sheriff on the phone with us this past Friday, Sheriff Mark Vosselition from here in Wood County. We did ask him about to follow up, as we've had folks reach out to us as well, out of missing juvenile here in Wood County. Been gone for nearly a month from his household now. 17-year-old Gavin Lee has been missing since June the 3rd after his parents say he left his Jerry City home for a camping trip. A Wood County family searching for answers nearly almost 3 weeks now since their 17-year-old left home. Gavin Lee was last seen on June 3rd after leaving his home in Jerry City, which is just east of Signat. His parents, Kristen and Chris Nitz, said Gavin texted his mother around 10:15 that morning saying he was going camping and that he loved her. Hours later, Kristen said something felt wrong when she tried to call him before she got off work and went straight to voicemail, and that was weird because normally he keeps his phone with him when he goes camping. We had folks reach out to us several weeks in now to ask if we would talk with the sheriff about that. So we had Sheriff Vosselition on the program, asked for an update on the search for 17-year-old Gavin Lee from right here in Wood County.
1: It's challenging. He took his camping gear, but not his cell phone. If he would have certainly had his cell phone, we could have pinged that and found him.
0: Yeah.
1: So it's hard to find someone that has run away that doesn't want to be found. But

0: continuing to do everything we can, including following up on leads. So we have different people that think they spotted him different places. Yeah. We follow up on those right away. We're taking it very seriously. And he is a juvenile, so it's all hands on deck doing everything we can to try to locate. But right now, it's unfortunately a needle in a haystack.
1: Yeah, talking about Sheriff Oscillation, we did post that entire conversation we had with the Wood County Sheriff on our Morning Show BG Facebook page this past Friday. By the way, anyone who thinks they may have seen Gavin, they ask you contact law enforcement with specific information. Kristen, his mom, saying, I just wish somebody would spot him so we can just bring him home. If you have information that can help authorities find Gavin Lee, 17 years of age, encouraged you call the Wood County Sheriff's Office at 419-354-9001. Gavin was last known to have a black beach cruiser bicycle with pink tires. His family say he may have been had a green hiking backpack and could be wearing a brown coat, brown hat, camouflage pants, and hiking boots. If you just Google his name, you'll see a photo there you can use for reference if you have seen this young man in our community or surrounding areas. And again, while we were talking with Sheriff Oscillation, we talked about the fireworks season. It's here, June 22nd today. We're less than 2 weeks away now from the BG Boom Festival and fireworks on July the 3rd. And of course, a lot of folks will be doing their very best to celebrate in their own way with their own fireworks as well. The sheriff says use caution. Fireworks are legal in the state of Ohio, but there are rules on when, where, and who can use them. Wood County Sheriff Mark Vosilishin, once again, as we head into fireworks season.
0: You know, every year we have injuries from fireworks. I understand, you know, certainly it is legal now on certain dates and times right. to set off fireworks. Number one, be respectful of those date and times. So just set them off during the times where it's legal. Be respectful of your neighbors. Your neighbors maybe don't want to hear fireworks going off at 1 o'clock in the morning. Please, you know, be respectful of that. Be careful. We are talking explosives. They do blow up. There are people that have lost fingers, have been blinded by fireworks, burned. So it can be dangerous. They're a lot of fun. But please, if you have them, supervise. Don't let children play with them. We have children get hurt every year. So it's something that you have to be responsible when you have the fireworks. Enjoy the public ones. Bowling Green does a great display. Perrysburg does a great display with joint with Mommy. We have some great shows around the county. And you can't afford to buy what they set off. So go to those and see the best.
1: That's right. Boy, that's for sure. I was at Costco over the weekend. They had a box of fireworks there that you could set off in your own private property, which is still legal. There are some restrictions, but $250 for those fireworks. Not sure why you'd want to deal with that and the hassle and the danger, quite frankly, of putting off those fireworks. Ohio law does split fireworks, by the way, into three categories. If you're wondering, based on the U.S. Department of Transportation's classification and understanding which category your fireworks fall into would determine whether you can legally use them yourself or need a licensed professional. As we always mention, you can only discharge consumer fireworks on certain holidays and hours surrounding them outside those windows. Lighting fireworks is not legal under state law, regardless of whether you're on your own property. The permitted dates were New Year's Eve and New Year's Day, also the Chinese New Year, plus Cinco de Mayo, Memorial Day weekend, Saturday through Monday, Juneteenth, this past weekend, July 3rd, 4th, and 5th, plus the weekends immediately before and after July the 4th, and then Labor Day weekend as well. You must be 18 years of age to handle or discharge any consumer fireworks in Ohio. There's no exception for minors supervised by an adult. Ohio specifically prohibits discharging fireworks while under the influence of alcohol, of course, or any controlled substance. This isn't just a best practice recommendations. It's a separate criminal offense classified as a first-degree misdemeanor, by the way. And don't forget now, local rules can override state law. This is where many people get tripped up. Ohio's 2022 law explicitly allows counties, townships, and municipalities to restrict or completely ban the discharge of consumer fireworks within their boundaries. A number of Ohio cities have opted out entirely, passing ordinances that reaffirm pre-2022 bans on personal fireworks discharge. If your city has opted out, as we have here in Bowling Green, the state's permitted holiday list does not apply to you. At 14 minutes now after 7 o'clock here on the Morning Show. Coming up tomorrow, we got the next meeting of the Bowling Green City School District Board of Education. Love to have you turn on. If you have questions about your Bowling Green City School District, you can find out the answers during lobby visitation there. We'll get underway at 6 o'clock in the evening. They take place

in the lobby outside the Performing Arts Center, 6 o'clock tomorrow night. The Bowling Green City School District will run their regular monthly meetings. We'll be at that for you. And, of course, any news coming out of that meeting and comments from those board members or members of our community, we'll have those for you on the Wednesday, June 24th edition here of the morning show. I thought it was interesting. They put out the latest edition of their regular newsletter, and they talk a lot about turf maintenance. You know, they put in that new artificial turf on the football field a couple of years ago. Artificial turf apparently does not need to be mowed or watered. We know that, but it does have some maintenance involved with it. And throughout the year, Bowling Green School's maintenance staff members, Maria Monet and Rob Nell, perform regular, detailed work to keep the artificial turf at Bobcat Stadium clean, safe, and ready for students. Their work also helping protect the district's investment in extending useful life of the field, according to school officials. There's an interesting story there. It talks about the fact they have a different vacuum they drive over it, for example. Proper maintenance requiring more than just operating the equipment. They must also know how to identify developing issues, file the manufacturer's procedures, document concerns, and address problems promptly. All that goes into it. Interesting pictures and stories. It's available if you get the regular edition of the Bowling Green City Schools newsletter, e-newsletter. Check that out online. I think maybe I should post that. I think it's a lot of discussion about the artificial turf field we have installed here at Bowling Green City Schools. And speaking of the school system, did you know more Michigan students choose BGSU than any other out-of-state college or university this past year, according to newly released data from the National Student Clearinghouse and Michigan Center for Educational Performance and Information? From affordable tuition and personalized support to career preparation and success after graduation, Michigan students continuing to find value in BGSU educations. Michigan students, by the way, from Lenawee, Monroe, and Wayne counties, you can attend Bowling Green State University at the same cost as Ohio residents. The in-state tuition scholarship providing Michigan students who meet the eligibility requirements with $7,988 to cover out-of-state fees. The scholarship's renewable for up to 4 years as part of the Falcon tuition guarantee as well. Of course, located just to the south of the border of Michigan, Bowling Green State University offering students the opportunity to attend a nationally recognized public university that remains close to home as well. Bowling Green continues to invest in high-demand degree programs, too, sought by both students and employers, with 98% of BGSU graduates reporting they are employed, enrolled in graduate school, or starting their own businesses within 6 months of graduation. Wondering what's happening here in the dead of summer, the first week of summer, on the campus of Bowling Green State University? Well, in addition to limited classes, of course, there's quite a few campers that are here once again this weekend. We try and keep updated with this thanks to Patrick Nelson, who's in charge of camps and conferences and the BGSU Bowen Thompson Student Union. He came in before the summer season started to give us a rundown of what we can expect from groups this summer. And we understand that check-in day yesterday, the SMI week, two campers are back. That's only 50 or 60, so they put them up in Centennial Hall. They're going to be here all week, as are the CIY. This is the second round of Christian youth that are spending time here at Bowling Green State University and in our communities. They came in yesterday and will be here for the rest of this week, and number around 2,000 of these campers for the CIY group. They're at Falcon Heights and Conklin and McDonald and three of the residence halls, Offenhauer Towers as well. Again, they're going to be here all week long. And then when they get done, another group is going to be coming in too. CIY Move Crossroads will have 1,500 or so youngsters too. So we're off and running here on a very busy and vibrant BGSU campus this summer. And at 19 minutes after 7 o'clock here on the morning show, another quick peek at the weather before we finish up and get ready to chat with Stan Kroducki, the President and Chief Executive Officer of your Wood County Hospital. He'll be live at 7:30 this morning, and right after that, we'll segue into a conversation with some young people. They have their eye on the weather, that's for sure. The campers are camping at Camp Palmer this week. They'll finish up, I believe, tomorrow's their last day. And we've got 4-H'ers and counselors joining us live this morning at 7:35 or so. David Clayton, who's a junior at Eastwood High School, and Cameron Sundermeyer, who's a graduate at Eastwood for the class of 26. Both of those young people are counselors out at Camp Palmer, and a couple of campers as well. A freshman from Eastwood, Evan Kellermeyer, and a sixth grader
from Eastwood in cabin number 5 is Charlotte Beach. We'll be talking with Charlotte and Evan and Cameron and David live this morning around 7:35 or so. And, of course, our good friend Jenny Morlach is going to join us as well. Flapjacks and knapsacks. Let's go to camp. That's a theme this year for 4-H's Camp Palmer. Looking forward to talking with those young people here once again, as we do every year when they head off to camp. Let's see, 60 right now here on the campus at Bowling Green State University in Northwest Ohio. Going to get up to a high today of 71. A chance of showers early, no chance of showers late. Clearing skies later today and into the overnight. Tonight's low 55. Tomorrow, blue skies, sunshine 76. Same story, a couple degrees warmer, maybe 78 by Wednesday in our downtown farmers market from 4 to 7. That warming trend will continue into the weekend as well. 79 degrees on Thursday with overcast skies and a 50-50 chance of showers. And we'll finish out the work week on Friday with mostly sunny skies and high of, again, 79 degrees. Into the 80s we go for Saturday and Sunday this weekend, though. 81 on Saturday, 85 on Sunday with mostly sunny skies all weekend long. Still some overcast skies, a little gloomy outside, and yep, got plenty of rain on the lawn, didn't we? Plenty of rain on the flowers as well. I mentioned when I got up this morning, got ready to come into the show about 5 o'clock or so, I'd particularly and purposefully left the flowers out kind of sitting in their pots in the front yard, so I wouldn't have to water them today. Don't have to water them now. I did have to get them in out of the rain this morning because I think they said enough already at some point, so we're going to let them dry out just a bit. But quite a bit of rain in the overnight last night, so we don't have that to worry about today. That'll give us a little extra time, won't it, to get some other things accomplished as well. How about we do some Doobie Brothers for you? It's a Monday edition of the morning show at 7:21, and chat with Stan from the Wood County Hospital in about 3 or 4 minutes. Good morning. Thanks for coming along for the ride. Appreciate it.

0: Listen, Doobie Brothers music for you here on the morning 7:25 or so. 25 after 7 o'clock, and again, 60 degrees on the outside right now. No rain at the moment. Power restored in the northern edge of town. Some folks dealing with some power challenges up there in the overnight hours from 3:30 to 5 or so. The city jolly on the spot there to get those folks back up and running again, and everybody up and running. And this morning on a kind of a drizzly Monday morning, but sunshine coming out a little bit later on today. Stick around. Also coming up, Stan Kroducki in about 5 minutes. Good morning.
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0: Hey, big thank you to Ty Higgins for stopping by visiting with us this past week. I guess it's been a couple of weeks ago now here on the campus of Bowling Green State University in a collaboration with our friends at the Ohio Farm Bureau. By the way, coming up, Firefly. Oh, yeah, that agriculture and more report is up in about, 20 minutes or so at 7:45 this morning after we talk with Stan, and then get to visit with those youngsters from out at 4-H camp at Camp Palmer. 2026 Firefly Nights Festival is happening the first of two coming up this Friday. Firefly Nights, a nonprofit organization dedicated to planning and executing two strategic events in the heart of Bowling Green. The mission of Firefly Nights is to foster the diverse, neighborly, and lively atmosphere of downtown Bowling Green while giving the community an opportunity to gather for fun and food and entertainment. The festival is going to be held the fourth Friday of June and July as well. It's in the north and south blocks of Main Street in downtown Bowling Green. That means this Friday from 5:30 rather until 9:30. Hope you'll join us in downtown Bowling Green for Firefly Nights. It's going to be a ton of fun down there. Should be a lot of good things happening, and I just love the fact that these folks are able to put this event on each and every year here in Northwest Ohio. Steely Dan right now. Good morning. Thanks for coming along. I appreciate you so much. Conversation, agriculture, much, much more in the next half hour here at 88.1 FM, Steely Dan, right now.

0: Has some Steely Dan music for you here on the morning show. That one's called Peg. Talking about the Bowling Green City Schools Board of Education meeting coming up tomorrow. We'll be there to cover that for you. Stay tuned. We'll keep you updated with what's happening with Bowling Green City Schools on a regular basis. Ted Hazeman stops by as well, the superintendent of Bowling Green City Schools, to update us here so we can play that for you all throughout the month.
1: This is Ted Hazeman, superintendent of Bowling Green City Schools. Did you know? Of the 230 graduates of the Bowling Green High School class of 2025, 75 received academic honors diplomas, 6 received a STEM honors diploma, 1 received a fine arts honors diploma, and 2 received a career tech honors diploma. Over half of BGHS class of 2025 had over a 3.5 GPA. 90 students were members of the National Honor Society, and 3 were members of the National Technical Honor Society. This has been your Bowling Green City Schools Quality Profile Moment. To learn more about Bowling Green City Schools, please visit our website, sign up for our e-newsletter, and follow us on Facebook, X, and YouTube.
0: Good things happening in Bowling Green City Schools. Appreciate it very much, Ted.
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0: Have a good time. It is 7:33 or so here on the morning show. 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She's got details for you at 419-423-2611. And in fact, we're going to talk kind of agriculture right now with our good friends over at Wood County 4-H. They're not at home. They're out there dealing with maybe some weather. I'm not sure. Let's go live to Jenny Morlock out at Camp Palmer this morning. Give us all the details. Miss Jenny, good morning. How are you?
6: Oh, we are super here at 4-H camp. It has just been a great week. And you know, the weather, you mentioned the weather. Mm-hmm. The weather's been perfect. Oh. And it did rain last evening, but just enough that we switched the schedule around. We've got everything in so far. And it's not raining this morning either. it's a little cool. Now, it's a little cool in our theme. Tends to be around jacks this year, the different kind of jacks. And you know, Jack Frost did make an appearance here, I'm pretty sure, because everybody's all bundled up. But we are having a wonderful time, and I'm sure the folks sitting here with me, my campers and counselors, can attest to that.
0: Well, we're going to get a little background from you, Jenny, before we get to talk to those young people as well. It's flapjacks and knapsacks. Let's go to camp this year. Jenny and I have been talking about it for many years here on the morning. So the history at Camp Palmer, though, goes back decades, doesn't it?
6: Oh, yes. You know, I've been working with the director, Haley, during camp. Mm-hmm. And next year, they're going to have their 80th birthday here at camp. So we've just had birthday after birthday. And today, we're going to celebrate our 250 years of the United States. So many celebrations happening at Camp Palmer.
0: Excellent. I want to talk to some of the campers, but first things first, let's talk to some of the oldsters there. You want to? Let's talk to some of the counselors this morning. I think you've got a graduate, recent graduate of Eastwood High School from the class of 2026, Cameron Sundemeyer, and David Clayton, who's a counselor, a junior over at Eastwood High School as well. Good morning, guys.
7: Good morning.
8: Good morning.
0: Great to have you both on the show. Let's let ladies go first this morning. Cameron, tell us about your week at Camp Palmer this week.
7: Yeah, it's my third year of being a counselor. It's been a little bit chilly. I'm used to sweating all my clothes off, so that's been a little bit of a change. I'm with the younger girls this year like I usually am, and they've been a great group of girls, and I'm just ready to have this last full day of camp, and I think it'll be really good today.
0: You see a lot of friendships made that last a lifetime, I guess, don't you, Cameron, when you're down there?
7: Yes, especially at that age.
0: Mm-hmm. What age is it?
7: I'm with the 9 and 10-year-olds.
0: So
7: usually it's their first year of camp.
0: Well, what's that like? First year away from camp, huh? That's got to be challenging for some.
7: Yeah. Yes, it usually comes with a lot of homesickness, but I have been beneficial that has not hit us yet this year. So props to the girls for that.
0: Keeping them busy and keeping them fed makes a big difference. Done a lot of tater tots.
7: A lot, yes.
0: David, thanks for joining us this morning. You're a junior at Eastwood, is that right, David Clayton?
9: Yep, I am a junior at Eastwood.
0: How many years at Camp Palmer for you, David?
9: I think it's been close to maybe 8.
0: Oh, no kidding. Wow. So you kind of grew up down there, huh?
9: Yeah, I've been going to camp since I could, which was third grade.
0: Oh,
9: right?
0: So, okay. Do you remember your first year? Was a little bit of homesickness for you as well?
9: I don't think it was, but I remember that we were in cabin 8, and there's 2 sides to each cabin. They're like boys on one side and then girls on the other side. So
0: yeah.
9: There were so many boys that we were actually on their side, and it was really, like, special.
0: Well, what is it that you enjoy so much? What are some of the fondest memories you have, David Clayton, about your time as a camper first and now as a counselor?
9: I think just making new friends because, like, it's just a good way to meet people that you wouldn't typically see because, like, at the fair, you kind of hang out with, like, people you know, but, like, at camp, you almost have to, like, make new friends because you have different groups and cabins with people you've never been in.
0: And we talk about keeping busy as well. Describe a typical day for the campers and for you counselors as well, David.
9: All right, so we wake up around 7, or I'd say, around 7, mm-hmm. and then we go to the flagpole and do, like, the Pledge of Allegiance and the 4-H Pledge.
0: Sure.
9: We go to breakfast, and then we typically go and clean the cabins. And then after that, we have group meetings, I think, and some group sessions. And then we do a couple, like, optional sessions, too, sometimes. And then we go to lunch. And then go to lunch. And then after that, everyone's favorite, which is nap time. And then typically, we might have another session or two in the afternoon. And then we have, like, an afternoon activity. So, like, yesterday we had the water carnival, which was really fun, and I think everyone liked it. And then we ate dinner, and then we had Sunday evening rec, which was a really fun skit, and then campers get to do different games.
0: Wow.
9: And then after that we had dancing, and then we had night snack, and then everyone went to bed.
0: You don't have any trouble going to sleep after a full day like that, I'm guessing, huh?
9: No, they go right to sleep.
0: Cameron, let me go back to you, and then I want to talk to these youngsters as well. Why'd you want to be a counselor? Tell us about that.
7: Yeah, so I actually only went to camp once as a camper, and I got really homesick. Like, it was not my thing. But I decided to come back as a counselor because I had some girls kind of convince me. I went to high school with them and golfed with them for a year when I was a freshman, and they were just big role models to me, and they told me to go out and apply and interview to be a camp counselor, and I ended up getting it, which is a blessing because it's a competitive position.
0: Sure.
7: And it shows a lot about your character and just who you are if you do get selected to serve as a counselor, so that meant a lot to me. And I continue to serve as a camp counselor these past 3 years, just because of the friendships, not only with the other counselors my age, but also the younger girls, other boy counselors, like everyone.
0: Sure.
7: It's really easy to just make those connections at a place like 4-H camp.
0: David, what was it like for you? You had many years as a camper and now as a counselor as well. What was that transition like for you? Talk a bit about not only making that transition, but how much, I guess, training or preparation it took to become a counselor.
9: So we do a lot of training. I think we do almost close to 8 meetings, maybe between 8 and 10.
0: Right.
9: And then each one is typically 2 hours each. But the first meeting we do is like pretty much a full school day.
0: Okay.
9: And we do so much preparation. It's almost like difficult at camp to run into something we haven't prepared about. And I just think we get set up so well to be ready for camp. There's not like a lot of like, oh, I don't know what to do, because we trained and we know everything that could go on.
0: Sure. I want to talk to some of the campers as well. Evan Kellermeyer is a camper. He's a freshman over at Eastwood. Charlotte Beach is a camper in Cabin 5, also from Eastwood, a sixth grader. And we have Otsego Knights represented too, Libby Allen joining us as well. Guys, good morning to you three too.
8: Good morning.
10: Good morning.
11: Good morning.
0: Let's pick on Evan first of all, a freshman at Eastwood. How many years for you, Evan?
8: I think it's around 4 or 5. I had to miss a year, unfortunately, because of COVID.
0: Oh, sure. Yeah. Well, what's the best part for you from your perspective now?
8: So I really liked swimming a bunch. Also, I've liked flying squirrel. That's been really fun.
0: Okay. And you're one of the older campers as well. Some of them start out at third grade, fourth grade, too. And do they look to you in addition to to the counselors as well for some guidance and support?
8: Yeah, I've had to do some stuff that the counselors have to do already, like take kids to the bathroom and stuff.
0: Sure, sure. And you're pretty ready to go to sleep at the end of the evening. It sounds like you have a full day, even with a nap. And do you have any trouble getting kids to go to sleep at night, you campers? You guys want to stay up and tell stories? Are you ready for lights out when it's time?
8: Oh, everyone in my cabin has been ready for lights out.
0: No trouble, huh? Well, let me talk to your fellow Eastwood Eagle. Charlotte Beach is joining us. She's in Cabin 5. Charlotte, you're a sixth grader, is that right?
11: Yeah.
0: Well, welcome. How's the week going for you?
11: Great.
0: No, the rain didn't bother you last night or anything like that?
11: No, not really.
0: Okay. Now, when you go back, how many years have you been going to camp?
11: This is my third year.
0: Okay. You get to go back and meet new friends, and you get to go with some of your old friends as well, right?
11: Yes.
0: Okay. Getting up that early in the morning, is that hard for you? Or are you ready to go to bed at the end of the night because you're pooped out, I'm guessing, huh?
11: Well, getting up early in the morning is not really my thing.
0: It's not on your to-do list. Got it.
11: Yeah. But we normally just stay up like a lot later than what we're supposed to, but we normally get yelled at for doing that.
0: So. Tell me about the chow. I want to know about the food. What's it like?
11: Oh, it's amazing.
0: Yeah? Why do you say that?
11: Well, the tots are, they're like, they can be crispy or not, and if you like the crispy ones, then you can just eat the crispy ones, and it's like, you can have it anyway.
0: I'm going to bring Libby onto the microphone as well this morning. Libby Allen's an Otsego Knight. Ms. Libby, good morning to you.
12: Good morning.
0: How old are you, young lady?
12: I am 11.
0: 11, which is, what grade is that?
12: Sixth grade.
0: Sixth grade. How many years at camp for you, Libby?
12: This will be my third year.
0: Third year. What is it you look forward to the most when you come back and get ready to go to camp? What do you say? I can't wait. You can't say tots, though. Something other than the tots.
12: Seeing who my counselors are.
0: Oh, really? Now, what? Tell me about the counselors and how they help you guys when you're down there at camp.
12: We go to them for, like, literally everything. Even if it's, like, really stupid, like, you need a piece of tape. So I tell my counselors everything. They know everything about me.
0: Have you made some new friends down there at camp as well?
12: I have.
0: Okay. Well, tell me about the water event last night. I think David or somebody said something about that, David Clayton. Tell us about that. That's one of the fun events you guys do in the evening time, huh?
12: Yeah, we played hillbilly paintball, which is marshmallows covered in paint, and you throw them at each other and see, like, who got the most paint on them.
0: How'd you do with that?
12: I hit a few kids in the head on accident.
0: At least it was a marshmallow. That's right. All right, you ready to come back home? You want to stay a couple more days?
12: I want to stay more days.
0: Do you? Jenny jumped back on the microphone this morning. You've heard that before, haven't you? It's like, I'm not quite ready to go home yet, huh?
6: That's right. That's right. You know, and sometimes campers are really unsure if they want to stay, and they're not sure. But by that last day, they really want to stay, and they're not ready to go back. So that's a sign that we've had a good camp. And I'm proud of our counselor team because they've worked so hard with adjusting our schedule to make sure we get everything in and the weather. They just work tirelessly since February. And, well, even before that, we're preparing interviews and such in January. And I know many of us think about camp 12 months out of the year.
0: It takes a lot of work to put it together, I know for sure. And decades of service to these youngsters, too. And hopefully we get a chance to meet with some of them face-to-face when we get over to the fair, which is not that far off right now.
6: Oh, yeah. We're going to have camp and celebrate camp at the fair.
0: Oh, are you still there, Jenny? I lost you.
6: That's something new we're going to prepare with our 4-H educator, Amy Michaels. So we're looking forward to that.
0: Back up, Jenny. I lost you about 60 seconds there. What's something new you're going to prepare with Amy this year?
6: We're going to have a 4-H day at the fair. So I think we'll celebrate camp that day, too, on Wednesday. That'll be fun. We want everybody to wear their favorite camp t-shirt to the fair, and we're going to have 4-H activities in the pavilion.
0: All right. Let's ask each one of these young people real quick as well. Libby, let me get you back on the microphone first. There's skits involved. Have you guys got to do anything like that, maybe at dinner at night? Can you talk a little bit about that?
12: Yeah. So skits are usually after dinner.
0: Okay.
12: And last night, they were doing a skit
6: with nursery rhymes.
12: And a nursery rhymes.
0: Now, do the counselors do the skit or the campers do the skits?
12: So it's kind of a mix of both because they, like, bring campers in for, like, these little challenges.
0: Sure.
12: Like, last night, there was a maze game where the campers had to lead their counselors and, like, not touch any of the cones.
6: Yes, they were blindfolded, and the nursery rhymes last night, we had Little Jack Horner, we had Jack and Jill, we even had the tortoise and the hare, so they all were a part of last night's skit.
0: Charlotte, do you enjoy those skits and stuff at nighttime? Have you been up there and part of those skits, too?
12: Well, I have. I've been in part of them.
0: Yeah.
12: So not, like, acting, but, like, doing the mini challenges, and
0: sure.
12: It's been really fun.
0: Good.
6: We had a royal camp. Did you like that, Charlotte?
12: Yeah,
6: that was fun. That was really fun.
0: Let's ask Evan.
6: The Jack of Hearts. Well, the Jack of Hearts had to be here also.
0: Oh, that's right. I forgot. Yeah, Jack of Hearts, Jack Frost, Jack and Jill, Jack Russell, Lumberjack. Got it all there for sure. Let's ask Evan as well. Evan, he's a freshman at Eastwood. You've been involved with some of these skits, and do you enjoy that kind of stuff while you're down at camp, Evan?
8: Yeah, it's pretty fun. I did one last night with one of the counselors where I'd, like, throw cheese balls onto a pie on top.
0: So maybe an acting career for you in the future, huh?
8: Maybe.
0: All right. Guys, I can't thank you enough for taking time to visit with us. I know you want to get off to breakfast this morning. Thanks for taking time to visit with us here on the program. And Miss Jenny, look forward to catching up with you again tomorrow with a new group, huh?
6: Yes, it'll be the last morning. They might be even a little more tired than this group is since it's the last morning, but we will be glad to share a wrap-up from camp. And, Clint, we appreciate this opportunity for our youth to be on the radio.
0: Always love it. You guys be well. Talk to you soon, okay?
6: Thank you.
0: Okay, bye-bye, guys.
12: Thank you.
6: Yeah.
0: It is 7:50 or so here on the morning show. Time for us to jump into our Ohio Agriculture Network report in about 30 seconds. Good morning.
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13: 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I'm Dusty Sonnenberg reporting. With rain falling outside right now, 58 degrees on the barn thermometer. 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Many towns are searching for ways to remain economically viable while continuing to support agriculture and local families. Now, according to Charles Tassel, Ohio State's director of USDA's rural development, his agency is designed to be one of the key support systems helping those communities navigate today's challenges. 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Also up on the website, an article by Troy Putnam. He's a pioneer field agronomist for Southern Ohio, taking a look at what the crop progress is so far in June and some important management considerations as we move forward. 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
14: Moisture lingering this morning here across the Buckeye State. I'm Chief Meteorologist Ryan Martin with a look at that Ohio Ag weather update. Here's what's going on. Still watching low pressure try and exit through the eastern Corn Belt. Now, some of the biggest rains started to our west overnight last night and back into yesterday. I think it's a long tail today, finally pushing out through east and southeastern parts of Ohio as we move into this afternoon. An additional tenth to maybe half an inch of moisture through the day today, and then we clear out overnight tonight. Dry everywhere for tomorrow and Wednesday. But as we get into Thursday, we've got another frontal boundary coming through. Scattered showers, probably 75-80% coverage, quarter to three quarters of an inch across the state there. Drier for Friday afternoon, but the weekend a little bit more unstable. Another pop-up shower thunderstorm complex trying to come through for Saturday into Sunday. Heat returns next week. That increases instability for a few days, but the July 4th holiday weekend preliminarily looking pretty good. I'm Ryan Martin.
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14: Markets were closed last Friday in observance of the Juneteenth federal holiday, so markets couldn't go any lower, but focus now is turning more toward the upcoming USDA reports. Now, they don't come out this week. It is next week, June the 30th, and what we have is the planted acres report and the stocks report, the production report on wheat. Here's what the scuttlebutt will be, I think, trading-wise through the week this week. 93.3 to 95.3 million acres on corn is the projected range of estimates, and beans at 85.7 to 86 6.7. Right, wrong, or indifferent, I don't know. This report usually gives us some kind of surprise, some kind of something to get the market worked up. I think it's probably going to be on corn, but time will tell whether it's going to be exceptionally friendly or not. Otherwise, weather is going to be a story this week. Still cool. Plenty of rain coming through, even to start the week. I'm Ryan Martin.
13: 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Well, with the Juneteenth holiday back on Friday, the markets have really been closed since Thursday evening. Now, taking a look at how they closed on Thursday, July corn was down 3.5 cents at $4.17.5. December new crop corn closed down 4.75 cents at $4.44. July soybeans closed the day down 9.25 cents at $11.22.75, with November new crop beans down 6.5 cents at $11.42.75, and wheat for July closing the day down 7 cents at $6.05.75. Turning now to what the overnight markets have done, July corn currently down 2.25 cents at $4.15.25. July soybeans are up 3.5 cents at $11.26.25, and wheat for July down 1.5 cents at $6.04.25. Thanks for joining us. 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
0: 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He's going to be talking about a resolution in sight for peace in the Middle East and how it could affect those folks at Legacy Petroleum and the prices you're paying as well. Talk about additives and lubricants and much, much more with our petroleum expert. That's Chris Berger tomorrow right about this time, 7:40, 7:45 or so before we jump into our Ohio Agriculture Network report. I have a feeling we're going to be a little bit behind tomorrow because we've got Mary Hinkleman from the Bowling Green Chamber of Commerce joining us at 7:05 or 7:10. And then very much looking forward to a conversation with Mike Osbacher, the mayor of the city of Bowling Green, and Roz Ganbari, our representative, 75th District representative in the Ohio House as well. Also, Legacy Country Corner, too. Appreciate those folks, too. Actively involved in the community, host site for the Chick Pick up for Hancock County poultry exhibitors as well. We'll finish up the 7 o'clock hour with a tip of the hat to those folks celebrating Positive Media Day today. I love that. There's not enough of that going around anymore. We try our very best to be as positive as we can here on the morning show. I'm going to do it because not only is it today Positive Media Day, it's also National Onion Ring Day today. It's true. If you're listening in, Tim and Artie, the folks over at Easy Street Cafe, today is National Onion Ring Day. Perhaps we could participate by just stopping by. Don't forget, Tuesday, tomorrow, is appetizer special day as well. So, but my other is we're encouraging everyone to share a kiss every June 22nd. It is National Kissing Day as well today. A little something for you here on the morning show from Hall & Oates.

0: Happy National Kissing Day today. It is it. June the 22nd of 2026 is National Kissing Day today. By the way, if you look back at the history of Hershey's Kisses, founded back in 1894 by Milton Bradley, the Hershey Company is one of the largest chocolate manufacturers in the world. Their iconic Hershey Kiss is a perfect treat for National Kissing Day today. I found an old commercial about Hershey's Kisses from 1977.
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0: Little Hershey's Kisses, next to a big whatever. I like a sweet taste of a little Hershey's Kiss, 1977. Jason Alexander, the popular television star, did a lot of commercials for Hershey's Kisses back in the day, I noticed. It's 4 minutes after 8 o'clock as we broadcast live from the campus at Bowling Green State University in Bowling Green, Ohio, the Michael and Sarah Colleen Center. It's the home of the School of Media and Communication, the morning show at 88.1 FM in the county, and streaming bgfalconmedia.com and bgchamber.net. Have you got your tickets yet for the pre-college enrichment program presentation of Dinner Theater BG, the 60s Spectacular? It's going to be put on the Performing Arts Center stage over at the Bowling Green High School Friday night at 8 o'clock in the evening. That's August 7th. And the next night, Saturday, August the 8th at 7 p.m., Bowling Green Performing Arts Center, the location of the best musical variety show of the summer. It's put on by Sheila Brown and several other folks behind the scenes and her very talented and loving family as well. I have the honor of being a very small part of this. I get to bring to life the role of Ed Sullivan and introduce some of these very talented young people, filling in performers like everybody from, oh, let's see, Frank Sinatra to a lot of Motown music as well, the Beatles, and much, much more. Some great comedy skits as well, Beverly Hillbillies and others, Andy Griffith's show. It's going to be a fun night for sure. There'll be some light hors d'oeuvres as well for you to enjoy. Vito Brown's going to be back, BG's own pro basketball player. Guest host comedian Jay Lamont from up in Detroit is going to be there as well. So just a wonderful evening. Tickets are available right now. And again, it's a nonprofit event. All the proceeds go back to the pre-college enrichment program. We'll hear more about this tomorrow. I believe Sheila Brown is going to be one of Mary Hinkerman's guests on our Tuesday interview tomorrow, the fourth Tuesday of the month. We get to sit down with the executive director of the Bowling Green Chamber of Commerce, Mary Hinkerman, and she'll bring along a couple of different guests tomorrow. I do believe Sheila Brown's one of those, so we'll learn more about that. Make sure to reach out to me or anybody that's in the production, or you'll see these little cards all over town where you can scan the QR code and pick up your tickets for this wonderful presentation. Dinner Theater in Bowling Green returns, a 60s Spectacular, on August the 7th and August the 8th over at the PAC Center. At 6 minutes after 8 o'clock here on the morning show, happy National Kissing Day today as well. Don't want to forget about that. And don't forget, we got Firefly Nights coming up this weekend, too. As we look into our calendar long range, the first of two Firefly Nights is going to be happening this Friday, June the 26th. And again on Friday, July the 24th, they'll close off the streets in the Four Corners area of downtown Bowling Green. Firefly Nights, a nonprofit organization dedicated to planning and executing two strategic events in the heart of BG. The mission, they say, is to foster the diverse, neighborly, and lively atmosphere of downtown Bowling Green while giving the community an opportunity to gather for fun, for food, and entertainment as well. It goes from 5:30 to 9:30. It's free. There'll be plenty of goodies for you to purchase down there as well. All sorts of fun entertainment for the entire family. Cannot wait to be there for the 2026 Firefly Nights, the first of two happening this Friday, June the 26th, bringing our community together. Let's take a look at a couple news headlines for you this morning. Before we get to that, let's do weather. You want to? Got the latest forecast that just founded from Ryan Weekman. It's been a couple hours or so ago, but he's talking about an ending to the rain that we've received overnight last night. And temperatures are going to warm up long range, but it'll be the weekend before we get into the 80s once again.
4: Hard to believe that we haven't hit summer with some of the temperatures we had earlier in the season. And this week, actually looks a little bit more mild. It's going to take some time, but I do have some of that summer sizzle back in our 10-day forecast. Right now, it's all about the rain. Look at how it's pouring out towards Cleveland, over towards Sandusky. You can see the scattered showers back towards the Fort Wayne area, northern Indiana. This still has to come on through yet this morning, and why I'm saying I don't think till about 10 or 11 a.m. a lot of places will be able to give you the all clear and say we're done with that threat for downpours. At least we weren't dealing with this threat again last night. Widespread tornado outbreak in southern Illinois and Indiana. Look at all of the reports, well over 24 of them, of potential tornado touchdowns. Some of them strong in some of the same places that were hit with tornadoes last week as well. Certainly no severe weather threat for us today. It's just some wrap-up scattered rain showers. Our breeze is off the lake, and with the clouds overhead, yeah, the rain might be done here at 11 a.m., but it doesn't mean we're looking at an immediate turnaround temperature-wise. Probably stuck in the low 70s for today. We do start to get those skies clearing out overnight. I think we're going to get some sunshine for a brighter looking Tuesday, but those highs remain in the 70s all week long. We've got a chance for a pop-up shower Thursday, and again Saturday, little systems coming through. And then look how the heat begins to build next week, like somebody flips a switch. The 80s are going to be back the end of June, leading up to the 4th of July. I'm seeing some pretty concrete signs that heat is going to be back, and you'll feel that, no doubt about it, next week as those highs jump well into the 80s.
0: By the way, our average temperature, Ryan tells us, is 84 degrees this time of year, so that's not bad. We've been well below average, and I'm kind of liking that. The latest forecast we have in the 7-day forecast calls for today's high only to be 71 degrees with some clearing late. Partly cloudy skies overnight tonight with a low of 55, and then, as he mentioned, blue skies and sunshine Tuesday and Wednesday of this week. Both of our farmers markets, one out at the Woodland Mall on Tuesday and the one downtown Bowling Green on Wednesday, should be no problems there. Temperatures in the mid-70s for both of those, and then another chance of showers coming in for Thursday, Friday, and the long-range forecast has those 80-degree temperatures.

0: 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Call for a tour at 419-352-4694, the expanded physical therapy division in the back of the location there as well at BG Manor. At 11 after 8 o'clock, our headline this morning, Bowling Green posted the Ohio State Highway Patrol continuing to investigate a serious injury crash that happened last night around 11 p.m. on Interstate 75 near Milepost 195. That's in Perrysburg Township here in Wood County. According to the OSHP, the preliminary investigation revealing that it was a Cadillac CTS operated by Jason Ponce, 51 years of age, out of Perrysburg, at a Ford Escape operated by Thomas Harris, who is 41, out of Bolingbrook, Illinois. They were both traveling south on Interstate 75. The Cadillac was operated at a high rate of speed, apparently, when it struck the Ford Escape, resulting in both vehicles coming to a rest in the roadway. Ponce and his passenger, Ray Poor, 43 years of age, of Maumee, were transported with non-life-threatening injuries to Toledo Hospital. Harris and his passengers, Rosalinda Harris, 47, of Bolingbrook, and their two daughters, 16 and 13 years of age, were transported to Mercy Health St. V's Medical Center with serious injuries, one of the daughters sustaining life-threatening injuries. The Ohio State Highway Patrol assisted on that scene last night by the Perrysburg Township Police Department, the Wood County Sheriff's Department, the Perrysburg Fire Township Fire, and EMS as well. Our friends at OSHP say impairment and speed believed to be a factor in that crash, which still remains under investigation this morning. And speaking of our first responders, we got word late last week. One of our big stories was the City of Bowling Green and Bowling Green State University announcing plans to establish the Bowling Green Law Enforcement Education and Training Center, a jointly operated facility that's going to serve as a regional hub for public safety training, professional development, and community engagement. The project receiving a significant boost to the recently enacted State of Ohio Capital Budget. We talked about it last week, and it was finally signed into law by the governor, Governor DeWine, late last week, and it does include that $700,000 appropriation to support development of the center, the funding representing an important investment in public safety infrastructure and regional law enforcement training capabilities. The new center is going to be operated by the City of Bowling Green Police Division and supported by the BGSU Police Department, creating a unique partnership that leverages the strengths of both agencies while expanding training capacity for law enforcement professionals throughout Northwest Ohio. We're going to talk more in details about this, the timeline and the funding, some of those details still being worked out, when the mayor of the City of Bowling Green, Mike Osbacher, joins us live. That'll happen around 7:30 or so, and we hope to have State Representative Roz Ghanbari on the line as well to talk about his leadership in acquiring this $700,000 of support from the state capital budget in order to make this come to fruition. Representative Ghanbari and our state senator, Teresa Gavarone, working hard to make this project become a reality here in the Bowling Green area. We talked also on Friday's show with Wood County Sheriff Mark Vosilishin. Sheriff Vosilishin said it's terrific, more quality training for our officers, first responders here in Wood and surrounding counties. He did mention the fact when we were visiting with him on the show that there have been other areas, other avenues that first responders have for additional training here in Northwest Ohio.
1: Well, you know, Clint, we're really fortunate. We've got Owens Community College right up the road that we in Bowling Green, BGSU, all the area law enforcement are part of a consortium where we pay a flat amount based on the size of our agencies, and we can have unlimited training at no cost, no additional cost. They also have a Star Police Academy, which we've just had two of our deputies graduate from, and we're really pleased with the training they do at Owens. So we are really blessed with the abilities around here. Plus, Toledo Police has their academy, and they offer trainings at their academy on the Owens campus. So we're pleased with that. BGSU has used our indoor range, which we've been happy to host them and anyone else that wants to use. I think we have 16 different law enforcement agencies that use our indoor range. Mm-hmm. And I'm pleased to say we're working right now on an outdoor range out at the landfill. So that's going to be a project we're kind of in discussions on right now to have a really nice big outdoor range at the landfill. And we're going to do that without any state money. So we're really excited about that. A lot of the work will be done with donations. So a lot going on.
0: All right.
1: Thanks.
0: It is good to catch up with Sheriff Vosilishin live here on the morning show. By the way, that project does include construction of a state-of-the-art

0: Indoor firearms training range designed to meet state and federal safety standards, as well as dedicated classroom space to support law enforcement training and educational programming for students and community members. The city and the university intend, they say, to construct that facility on city-owned property adjacent to the Bowling Green Public Works Complex at 1040 North College Drive, subject to final planning, design, and project approvals. More about that coming up tomorrow in conversation with Mayor Mike, as well as Representative Gunbari at around 7:30 or so. In other headlines this morning, we had the opportunity to visit with the Wood County Sheriff on Friday's show. We asked him for an update on a local teenager that's been missing now for almost a month. 17-year-old Gavin Lee, missing since June the 3rd, after his parents say he left his Jerry City home for a camping trip. Gavin Lee last seen again on June 3rd after leaving his home just east of Cygnet. His parents, Kristen and Chris Nitz, saying Gavin texted his mother around 10:15 that morning saying he was going camping and that he loved her. Hours later, Kristen said she felt something was not quite right. Tried to call him, she said, when I got off work, and it went straight to his voicemail. That was weird because he normally keeps his phone with him when he does go camping. We tried to get an update from Sheriff Vosselition when he called into the show this past Friday to find out about any developments or what's next as they continue to search for this missing 17-year-old.
1: It's challenging. He took his camping gear, but not his cell phone. If he would have certainly had his cell phone, we could have pinged that and found him.
0: Yeah.
1: So it's hard to find someone that has run away that doesn't want to be found. But we have done searches of areas where we've been told he likes to hang out, other places he's gone in the past. We've even circled back again with our drones doing aerial searches. But at this point in time, he could be anywhere. You know, he could have hopped a train or hitchhiked and be anywhere at all. And so we're continuing to do everything we can, including following up on Lee's. So we have different people that think they spotted him in different places. Yeah. We follow up on those right away. We're taking it very seriously. And he is a juvenile, so it's all hands on deck doing everything we can to try to locate. But right now, it's unfortunately a needle in a haystack.
0: Yeah. There again, Sheriff Vosselition, the family saying that Gavin was last known to have a black beach cruiser bicycle with pink tires. Family saying he may have a green hiking backpack and could be wearing a brown coat, brown hat, camouflage pants, and hiking boots. If you just search him online or go to our Facebook page, you'll see a picture that's been posted by the family. His parents are asking anyone who thinks they may have seen Gavin to contact law enforcement with specific information. If you have any information that leads to authorities helping to find 17-year-old Gavin Lee, you're encouraged to call the Wood County Sheriff's Office at 419-354-9001. And one more quick comment from Sheriff Vosselition since we had him on the phone this past Friday and since we're coming into the fireworks season. Now that summer's officially here and we get much closer to the BG Boom Festival and fireworks, I noticed when I was out at doing some shopping this past weekend, there's a lot of folks that are advertising fireworks for sale for individuals. You may not know that fireworks are legal in some parts of Ohio, but there are rules on when, where, and who can use them and penalties if you get it wrong. The state of Ohio legalized the personal use of consumer-grade fireworks starting July the 1st back in 2022, but only on special holidays under a set of safety and location protocols. You can buy and discharge 1.4G consumer fireworks if you're at least 18 years of age, stay on approved private property, and allow the state's distance and timing requirements to be enforced. Local governments can still ban or further restrict fireworks, so checking your city or township rules is necessary first step before lighting anything. That, of course, is the case here in Bowling Green. Many people do get tripped up. Ohio's 2022 law explicitly allows counties, townships, and municipalities to restrict or completely ban the discharge of consumer fireworks within their boundaries. A number of Ohio cities, including BG, have opted out entirely, passing ordinances that reaffirm pre-2022 bans on personal fireworks discharge. If your city, as Bowling Green has, opted out, the state's permitted holiday list does not apply to you. Some of the holidays, if you're not living in a place that's restricted, would be New Year's Eve and New Year's Day, the Chinese New Year, Cinco de Mayo, Memorial Day weekend, July 3rd, 4th, and 5th, plus the weekends immediately before and after July the 4th, and Labor Day weekend, is what Sheriff Vosselition had to say about fireworks safety as we head into that season.
1: You know, every year we have injuries from fireworks. I understand, you know, certainly it is legal now on certain dates and times to set off fireworks. Number one, be respectful of those date and times. So just set them off during the times where it's legal. Be respectful of your neighbors. Your neighbors maybe don't want to hear fireworks going off at 1 o'clock in the morning. Please, you know, be respectful of that. Be careful. We are talking explosives. They do blow up. There are people that have lost fingers, have been blinded by fireworks, burned. So it can be dangerous. They're a lot of fun, but please, if you have them, supervise. Don't let children play with them. We have children get hurt every year. So it's something that you have to be responsible when you have the fireworks. Enjoy the public ones. Bowling Green does a great display. Perrysburg does a great display with Maumee. We have some great shows around the county. And you can't afford to buy what they set off. So go to those and see the best.
2: That's right.
0: Yeah, very well said. Why not go to the BG Boom Festival and Fireworks? I'm just saying it's July the 3rd. It's now a full festival that takes place out there at the fairgrounds, now culminated by a wonderful fireworks presentation that's put on, award-winning fireworks presentation by the one and only Brian Dunaway, who does that for Orlando and Disney World every night. And he does our fireworks now for the last 2-3 years as well. I had him on the show last Friday. If you missed that, you can check that out online too. Another busy week here on the campus of Bowling Green State University as well. Want to let you know we've got campers here once again. SMI Week 2 checked in on Sunday. That's 50 or so young people over at Centennial Hall. But the big one is CIY, the Christian and Youth, the second batch of those youngsters checking in on Sunday. We're talking about around 2,000 kids. They'll be here all week long, staying in Falcon Heights and Conklin, McDonald, and over in the Towers as well. They're going to be here all week long. So over 2,000 youngsters here on the campus of BGSU. And it continues on with many more camps still to come in the latter part of June into July, all the way up to the first part of August. At 6:22 here on the morning show, once again, we're sitting at 59, make it 60 degrees here, and thank you to Ohio Logistics for helping with this portion of the morning show. The mission of Ohio Logistics is to provide customers with the best possible warehousing and transportation services while maintaining competitive and fair prices. They say they accomplish it through the creative involvement of the greatest resources, which are their associates. Anytime a business person knows that their greatest resource is their team, that group is going to do quite well, I must say. Got birthdays, anniversaries, some sports headlines to share with you. Everything from baseball to soccer and much, much more. And we'll play a little something special from the Toy Story franchise. Why are you doing this? Well, because Tammy and I, as part of Father's Day festivities, went over to the theaters up in Perrysburg at Levis Commons, and I got to watch Toy Story 5. I loved it. It was great. The music is terrific. There's a new song from Taylor Swift in it, I understand. My kids are all agog about. But the grandbabies went over the past weekend as well. We didn't get to take them with us. But I tell you what, it's a great show. Toy Story 5. And it talks about a very timely topic as well, about technology, the good, the bad, and the ugly of technology, especially for our kids and our grandkids too. But back to the music we go. This is kind of the song that's identified with the franchise, the Toy Story franchise. Randy Newman.

That's Randy Newman, the guy who did Short People, Memory, had several other hits as well, wrote an awful lot of hits too. That single came out many years ago, but it was in the very first Toy Stories of the Toy Story series, now number 5, just coming out, and has been identified with that since the very first one. Composed by Randy Newman, song the signature track of the Toy Story series, appearing in multiple films and widely recognized as the franchise's theme song. One of my favorites is I'll Go Sailing No More. I love that one as well. That was, which one was that? In 2, I think? Buzz Lightyear's Emotional Journey. We Belong Together from Toy Story 3, an Academy Award winner for Best Original Song way back in 2010. Strange Things, another remarkable track from the original Toy Story, often noted for its upbeat and playful tone. Woody's Roundup, a Western-style theme song, that was in Toy Story 2. Also, When She Loved Me, that's kind of a soulful song, isn't it, from Sarah McLachlan? That was in Toy Story 2. Buzz Lightyear to the Rescue, Toy Story 2 as well, and Toy Story 4 had We're All in This Together, and now they have a new Taylor Swift song as well out in this one, Toy Story 5. Check it out. Take the kiddos. And as mentioned, there's a great technology theme there. I thought it was neat, or kind of ironic, that before the movie started, they run commercials for 30 minutes or so, right, before the movie gets underway. And one of the commercials was technology-based. It was one of the phones, the smartphones that are for sale. And I'm thinking, how ironic is that? Because certainly the entire movie was about the difficult challenge that parents and grandparents face on when is the proper time, if ever, to give young people and grandkids technology and devices. And it was all about LilyPad. And I tell you, I've got granddaughters that loved her tabbies. I've got a grandson that loves his devices as well. And you kind of wonder if that takes away from an opportunity for them to interact and make one-on-one personal relationships, face-to-face relationships with youngsters. It could be so valuable, that skill set, for sure. But at any rate, it's a movie with a message, that's for sure. Let's go with that, all right? Toy Story 5 in theaters, 5 different screens of a Levy's Commons were set aside for Toy Story 5 this past weekend. At 6:28, let's take a peek and see who's having birthdays. Got anniversaries, too.

I want to do some John Lennon music for you here in just a minute. A somber anniversary happening today, but I do want to let you know that we've got birthdays and anniversaries to announce today on this 22nd day of June. It's Margarita Lessing's birthday, and Andrew Stewart and Jim Hoyle was born on June 22nd as well. Recognize that. Becky and Bill Wickard have an anniversary. Viola and Clyde Shepherd's anniversary is today, as is the Voights, Joan and Carl Voight, and David and Rachel Kubak, all with anniversaries today, too.

A big thank you, as always, to Waddington Jewelers Shopping with our birthdays and anniversaries twice a day here at 88.1 FM. Waddington Jewelers, 139 South Main Street, downtown BG. Thanks, Ben. Thanks, Jen. Close today. Open back up tomorrow morning at 10 o'clock for all your birthday and anniversary, graduation, shopping needs, and more. That's Waddington Jewelers at 354-3554. Anniversaries, we got them in June for sure. David and Rachel Kubek and Joan and Carl Voigt. Viola and Clyde Shepherd and Becky and Bill Wickard all have an anniversary today. And it's also the birth date of Jim Hoyle. And Andrew Stewart and Margarita Lessing have a birthday today, too.

So what are you doing on June 28th? I got a message from our dear friend Faith Olson Elsie, and she said they've got a special event happening at her church this coming Sunday, One Nation, Many Voices, on your program. Check that out, would you? It's going to be a great program, Faith says, celebrating her country's 250 years. She says she'd be grateful if I'd mention this. And, of course, one of my favorite listeners is Faith, and wanted to let you know, One Nation, Many Voices, a conversation taking place, an American 250 interfaith music and spoken word celebration. This is going to be at the Church of Jesus Christ of Latter-day Saints up on 11050 Avenue Road in Perrysburg, Ohio. The date, again, is June 28th. That's Sunday evening at 6, and free admission and open to the public. Faith, hope we get a big crowd out for that one. One Nation, Many Voices, America 250 Interfaith Music and Spoken Word Celebration. At half past the hour, now 8:31 on the morning show, I mentioned the fact this is a solemn anniversary for Beatles fans, music fans in general, John Lennon as well. It was on this date, June the 22nd in 1981, when Mark David Chapman pleaded guilty to killing rock star and former Beatle John Lennon. That was really 45 years ago. Hard to believe, isn't it? You can imagine what would be happening in popular music these days if John Lennon had survived a bit longer to have more of an impact. Let's do something from him. You want to?

45 years ago. Wow. 1981. Martin David Chapman pleading guilty to killing rock star and former Beatle John Lennon on this date, June 22nd of that year, 1981. It's also the birthday, as we mentioned, from a girl just want to have some fun. Cyndi Lauper's birthday is today, and also Todd Rundgren played some music from him earlier this morning. So maybe we'll get a tune or two still to get done this morning before we finish up. At 8:35 or so, got sports headlines to do as well. Hey, get ready for a boomtastic time. The BG Boom Can Drive is underway still for the BG Boom Festival and fireworks scheduled for June the 3rd. By recycling your aluminum cans, you're not only saving the planet, but also helping to make BG Boom a real blast this year. Drop off your cans at Bates Recycling down on Jerry City Road in Cygnet, Ohio, or if you want to drop them off here in town, WLI, Work East Independence, is a location you can do it at 995 South Main Street. And I think our friends up at the Gas Express, that's Akash Singh and his team on North Main Street, the old Newman's Marathon. They have a location, a receptacle there as well. Every single can make a big difference again this year to making sure our BG Boom Festival and fireworks turns out to be one of the biggest and best ever. They said they want to make sure you can see fireworks from sky, from outer space this year. I don't know about that one, but at any rate, it should be a good one. It was great to be able to catch up with Brian, by the way, the gentleman behind the fireworks display. We had a conversation with him about this year's event this past Friday here on the morning show. And I got an email for our friends over at the Rotary Club. They already let me know who's going to be their special guest speaker on Thursday. Rotary speaker this Thursday, June 25th, is Catherine Smith, interim director of BGSU School of Aviation, the program, one of the largest aviation programs in the state and one of the highest regarded programs in the country. Flying Magazine ranking BGSU's aviation studies program as number 4 in the country for both flight technology and for aviation management. Rotary meeting every Thursday at 11:45 at the Bowling Green Country Club. More information, including membership, email our friends at Rotary. Email bgrotary@icloud.com. We've got the Rotary that day, and of course our Kiwanis will be meeting as well, which means I can never be able to make the Rotary Club meeting. Kiwanis this month, of course, we're honoring our first responders. We've done the Wood County Sheriff's Deputy. We also honored a Bowling Green Fire Division Lieutenant and the Bowling Green Police Detective, Bowling Green Police Division Detective last week. And this Thursday at 11:30, we'll be gathering out there for lunch and a business meeting. And then we will honor one of Bowling Green State University's finest, part of the BGSU Police Department, will be honored on Thursday's Kiwanis meeting too, so hope you can make it out to one of those two different events. At 8:38 or so here on the morning show, also want to let you know about the Wood County Amateur Radio Club participating in their annual ARRL Field Day event from the Wood County Historical Society Museum. This event is happening this coming weekend too. It's going to be a busy one, isn't it? Starting at noon on June 27th, it'll end on Sunday, June 28th at noon. Multiple stations in simultaneous operation transmitting as many as on many of the high-frequency ham bands using temporary antennas erected right there on the site. No commercial power is going to be used. It's so neat. Some of these folks come out. They have like a one person has a VW minivan that they used to broadcast out of and sleep in as well. It's really terrific. The public is invited to attend. There's going to be a special Get on the Air station to allow anyone a chance to talk on the air to someone in a far away place. They've got great stories to tell you as well. Each of these hammers, these ham radio operators, have stories about, they keep a map typically about all the different places they've contacted in their time at as part of the Wood County Amateur Radio Club. Craig LaHote is one of our licensed hams, by the way. He's a Wood County Commissioner. Also, let's see, EMA Director Jeff Klein and Sheriff Oscillation. All fortunate to have all three of those ham operators right here in Wood County. Field Day, by the way, this weekend is Ham Radio's open house. 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They'll have multiple stations up and running for Field Day this
weekend. To make it up to Neil Diamond, A Beautiful Noise, this past weekend, we were very pleased to be able to talk with one of the principals for that event, one of the lead actors in that production, and the understudy for Neil Diamond himself as well. And we posted that conversation on our Morning Show BG Facebook page as well. Great to catch up with a professional actor and a musician like Gavin, who called and chatted with us just this past week here on the program. Let's do this. Let's do a little bit of something from the Jazz Singer soundtrack. You want to? I've done this song before as a sign-on song for us. As you know, if you've listened to the program for many years, that every Monday to Friday, we start on the broadcast day here at 88.1 FM by honoring all those who have served, are serving, or will serve our nation. A little patriotic tune, and on many times, more than one occasion, I've played this one. It's from the Jazz Singer movie, and it's called America. The one and only Neil Diamond up next for you here on The Morning Show. Good morning.

If you ever seen the movie, by the way, if you ever get a chance to see the movie, The Jazz Singer, it talks about his roots and his deciding to become a performer. It's just a terrific movie. And I understand the performance this past week up at the Stranahan Theater, put on by the American Theater Guild, Neil Diamond, A Beautiful Noise, an endorsed retrospective of Neil Diamond's life by the singer-songwriter himself. I understand it was a terrific, terrific performance, and a young man that played the lead role of Neil Diamond in that was just outstanding. Thanks very much to Jesse James and Shelby DuPont and all the folks up at the Stranahan Theater for working with us here on The Morning Show to tell you more about local theater. It is 8:45, now 15 away from the top of the hour. Did you make it out to, speaking of live music, did you make it out to the Joe Baker Band concert last night? Understand they had a pretty good crowd out there, and he always does a great job, kind of double duty for Joe Baker and his band this past weekend. They played at the luncheon on Friday. The lunch in the park, and then we're scheduled last night out at a concert in the park as well. This coming Sunday, there's another one. Glass City Federal Credit Union, the platinum level sponsor. Bowling Green Community Foundation, also a platinum level sponsor, and a silver level sponsor. Ohio Logistics, all coming together to support our concerts in the park on Sunday evenings. And on June 28th, it's going to be Swing Mania, and food truck's going to be Snowy Station. Glass City Federal Credit Union and others helping to bring quality music right here live in our city park on Sunday nights. Bowling Green Parks and Recreation putting together another great schedule of Sunday evening entertainment highlighted by Swing Mania this coming Sunday night. Now, the 5th, of course, there'll be no concert. It's Independence Day weekend, but if you can't make it to Swing Mania, then we've still got the Amp Wagon and Ginger and the Snaps going to be performing before the series winds up. And I have to say, once again, it was great to catch up with Kerry Patrick Clark and his family. He performed a week ago Sunday, 8 days ago, and had a chance to visit with him on Sunday night out at the Veterans Building at City Park. At 8:47, a couple of sports headlines to share with you here very quickly. Major League Baseball scores of interest. The Reds beat the Yankees yesterday. Yay! The good guys beat those other guys. Reds have 37 wins, only 2 games under 500 now, 37-39 after a 4-1 victory over the Yanks, who have 46 wins already this season. The Detroit Tigers swept the Chicago White Sox 3 straight games, a 5-4 thriller yesterday, 13 hits and 5 runs for the Tigers, 6 hits and 4 runs and an error for Chicago's White Sox, who fall to 39-37. The Tigers still only 33 wins on the season. They've been struggling this year with injuries, of course. And the Guardians are taking on the Houston Astros and came up short yesterday in a pitcher's showdown. 2-1, the final score there. That leaves the Guardians 41 wins and 37 losses on the season so far. Dave Horger was a sweep for us. Dave Horger's Pittsburgh Pirates picked up a big win as well. The Pirates defeated the Rockies by a score of 8-6. They're at even 500 on the year so far this year. And let's see what else. Oh, congratulations again, Addison Cartouche. We told you about the fact that she was going to be competing in Bowling Green University's own golfer had earned a spot at the first professional championship competing in the Epson Tour Great Lakes Championships in Harbor Springs, Michigan this past weekend. Addison shot a 75 and a 70, I do believe. Didn't make the cut, unfortunately, after 2 rounds, but not a bad showing there for her first ever professional tournament. Addison Cartouche in her first tournament ever up at the Epson Tour. Often referred to as the road to the LPGA. It serves as a competition where future professional golfers compete for a chance to earn a spot in the LPGA Tour. And World Cup soccer, did we talk about that? Yes. The USA team, of course, doing quite well, thank you. Picking up a couple of victories in their 2 matches so far. The next time up, the United States has a game. It's Thursday night. They'll take on Turkey, coming off a 4-1 win over Paraguay and a 2-0 victory over Australia this past weekend. There are games today, if you're still following along. Argentina and Austria face off in a game at 1 o'clock today. In Group J, in Group I, it's France and Iraq tangling at 5 o'clock this evening. Then at 11 o'clock tonight, it's Jordan and Algeria. And at 8 o'clock tonight, it's Norway and Senegal. So there you go. All those 4 matches are taking place today as USA continues to march towards. They've already made it into the next round in the World Cup tournament.
And we'll stay on top of that. Tomorrow, England plays. By the way, if you are following along, England will take on Ghana tomorrow in a game at 4 o'clock in the next round of the World Cup. Then this is the last of the round robin play that they play, where they play three games, and the top team, or maybe the top two typically, make it out into the knockout stages next, where it's one and done. 8:50, now 10 away from the top of the hour. Thanks again to our partners in sports, to include the Wood County Insurance Agency and Elite Collegiate Apparel, and Hal Huber at Hal's Barbershop. Hal, got to give you a call again. Getting a little shaggy. Want to make sure we get all spruced up for vacation next week. I should say thank you again to Kevin Peel for filling in for us. We'll be on vacay next week. I want to make sure I'm looking my best for that experience, as good as it can get. Let's see what else for you. Oh, I wanted to play one of these songs for you. I got a Jeffrey Osborne song that I downloaded yesterday, and I wanted to play it because I don't know where I heard this. I used to play this all the time way back in the day when I was on the radio on a regular basis, and I just like his voice. So we'll finish up a crazy Monday edition of the morning show by saying thank you to our friends at Kane Palmer, Jenny, and the youngsters out there for calling in. We weren't able to connect with Stan Kroducki, but we'll try it again tomorrow. Mary Hinkleman, Mayor Mike Osbucker, Representative Roz Gambari, and more campers from Camp Palmer all on the lineup tomorrow.

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1: Millions of people all over the world go hungry while we waste our land and water resources. Did you know that raising animals for human consumption uses 8 times as much water as growing fruits, vegetables, and grains? And that the same amount of land can produce 17 times more soybean protein than meat protein? For great vegetarian recipes, write People for the Ethical Treatment of Animals. That's PETA, Norfolk, Virginia, 23510. Thanks.
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0: Mike Greenshield on piano. Yeah. Ed Williams on bass. Donald Beck Bailey on drums. And Dick Strong on bass. Thank you.
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2: I want you people to be late, so we're going to play a short one. It's been recorded by Jeff Beck and a lot of other people. It's titled Goodbye, Pork Pie Hat.

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0: 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This has been your Bowling Green City Schools Quality Profile Moment. 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

0: Hi, radio listeners out there. When you hear Sam Hunt singing This Land Is Your Land, originally written by Woody Guthrie, then it's Wednesday at 1 o'clock. 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

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Listen to the words, long written down.

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1: 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We also received a State Momentum Award for Student Growth, one of only 7 school districts statewide who was recognized for that award. This has been your Bowling Green City Schools Quality Profile Moment. 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